0: set from Australia's finest, the Go-Betweens, with the tune Streets of Your Town from the album 16 Lovers Lane, an album that should have been their big breakthrough finally worldwide, but actually ended up splitting the band apart. We heard That Way from the Go-Betweens before that, and the tune that introduced me to a band that became one of my very favorite bands, the tune Spring Rain from their album Liberty Bell and the Black Diamond Express. Three from the Pretenders, we heard The Wait from their self-titled debut in 1979, Talk of the Town and Message of Love from the Pretenders EP, later also included on Pretenders 2. Stay with us.
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0: Welcome back to Sonic Spectrum on 90.9 The Bridge. I'm Robert Moore. In the second hour, more blocks, but this time featuring bands on the SST record label. SST Records is a seminal LA-based label that was founded by Black Flag guitarist Greg Ginn, initially to release Black Flag's music, since labels at the time did not take punk music as a serious or money-making venture, but more of a fad. Ginn would go on to sign what became some of the most influential bands to this day, including Husker Du, Sonic Youth, Dinosaur Jr., Meat Puppets, The Dicks, Descendants, Minutemen, Bad Brains, Screaming Trees, and more. Most of the music was recorded with in-house producer Spot, who also served as the label's live soundman and tour manager. And of course, there was the iconic artwork from the wonderfully macabre Raymond Pettibon that graced most of the album covers. I'll feature blocks of some of these bands tonight, beginning with the legendary Black Flag. Their shows were infamous in the late 70s and early 80s. Many of the shows ended in violence, often involving the Los Angeles Police Department. As a result, the police tapped the label's phones and kept the SST Records office under surveillance. Owner Ginn claims undercover police posing as homeless people sat close to SST's front doors, and the band were unable to hire a lawyer because of a lack of money. By 1980, LA clubs had begun to ban hardcore punk shows, adding to SST's troubles. Being a punk rocker was very different back then, kids. It was a lifestyle, and one that you had to commit to. One had to learn to take a lot of and some beatings, but the camaraderie and the scene made it more than worth it. Anyways, here's Black Flag.

0: Husker Du, closing out those blocks of SST bands, the Midwest punk gods, with Don't Want to Know If You Are Lonely, which should have been a hit. We also heard Celebrated Summer, Pink Turns to Blue, the Grant Hart-penned classic from 1984's Zen Arcade, and opened their block with New Day Rising, the title track from their 1985 album, which is my personal favorite. Before that, we had four from Black Flag, Drinking and Driving from the final studio album In My Head from 1985, Rise Above before that from the Henry Rollins debut with the band, the full-length album Damaged. We heard third singer Des Kadena with Depression, and we opened the set of SST Records blocks with Jealous Again from 1980, featuring second vocalist Ron Reyes. After the break, blocks from Saccharine Trust and Dinosaur Jr.
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Stranded in the City. She's a weekend lover. Stranded in the City, in tribute to the Texas Tornadoes, the Mavericks, and more. 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
2: Welcome back to Sonic Spectrum. I'm Robert Moore. Continuing with our Block Party show, this hour I'm featuring legendary punk label SST Records. We'll go down to the most underrated band on the label, in my opinion, the Los Angeles band Saccharin Trust. They took their name from a line in the David Bowie song The Bewley Brothers from the Hunky Dory album. It's a band Kurt Cobain put on his top 50 of all time list. Buzz Osborne of the Melvins cites them as his biggest influence, and Thurston Moore of Sonic Youth calls the band a major influence on the Sonic Youth sound. We'll play two tracks, both from their 1981 EP, Pagan Icons, beginning with I Am Right.

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0: Dinosaur Jr. closing out that set of SST classics with Freak Scene, a track popular on college radio here in the States, but really broke through more so in the UK, climbing to number 4 on the indie charts. And we heard Little Fury Things before that from their album You're Living All Over Me, the first they recorded for SST in 1987. Two from Saccharine Trust before that, A Human Certainty and I Am Right, both from their 1981 EP, Pagan Icons, a truly, truly underrated band. Jack Brewer was one of the best voices of that scene. After the break, more from the SST record label. We'll hear from Minutemen and Sonic Youth.
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2: It's Sonic Spectrum. I'm Robert Moore. Continuing with our look at the SST record label with our Block Party theme, we'll go now to the first band other than Black Flag that was signed to the SST label, the jazz funk punk icons San Pedro's Minutemen. The most unique band on the label, as well as probably the most unique in the LA scene at that time. Definitely one of the most missed. Led by the amazing vocalist and guitarist Dee Boone, bassist extraordinaire Mike Watt, and the great George Hurley on drums. We'll begin with a track from one of the finest double albums ever recorded, Double Nickels on the Dime. Here's the Minutemen with Do You Want New Wave or Do You Want the Truth?
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3: Open up, it's the pigs!

Sonic Youth with Star Power from their album Sister, one of two albums the band would record for the SST label, and in my opinion, their two most influential, the other being Evil. Minutemen before that, we heard King of the Hill, The Glory of Man, and Do You Want New Wave or Do You Want the Truth? Guitarist and singer Dee Boon would pass tragically in 1985 at the age of just 27. Bassist Mike Watt and drummer George Hurley would go on to found Firehose just a year later. And that's about it for this edition of Sonic Spectrum. I hope you've enjoyed it. You can check out our playlists and listen to past programs at bridge909.org. If you're into music trivia, stop by the Record Bar Monday night beginning at 7. I'll be hosting Sonic Spectrum Music Trivia. We'll close with another track from Sonic Youth, recorded for the SST record label, the absolutely mesmerizing song and video, Shadow of the Doubt. I'm Robert Moore. Have a great weekend.

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3: 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Tonight, be sure to stick around for amazing new jams from folks like Lots of Hands, Hannah Cohen, Pearl and the Oysters, and more. Coming up, we'll take a listen to one of the hotter current electronic acts right now. We'll hear Real Life by Ear, so keep your ears open. But up first, as always, we are kicking things off local. This is AG Rue with Being Honest, featuring the one and only Mikey.

Chanel Beads with song Up for the Messenger off their forthcoming album Your Day Will Come, which will be out June 26th, so be sure to mark those calendars. Also, that happens to be the title of their last record, which seems kind of silly, but I love it. Also, if you ever want to go back and listen to this episode of The Z Show, you can always mosey on over to bridge909.org, click on Shows, and then Z Show, where you can find all episodes for a couple of weeks, starting that Monday after they air. Or now, you can go download the Bridge app, which allows you to listen back to specialty shows like mine, or Q's Go DJ, recently released with Sarah Bradshaw, or any other shows that float your boat just hours after they air. Now, coming up, we've got You Bet and their track Worship off their latest self-titled record, which is absolutely fantastic. But before that, get ready for Lip Critic, who just released their newest album, Theft World, for a short time, had a 0.0 rating on Pitchfork, to no fault of their own, but the internet. I believe now it got over a 7.0 rating. It's very good. Anyways, this is Two Lux right here on Kansas City's Music Discovery Station.

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the newest single from Jason Bala's project Knee High. That was Turncoats. I am so very excited to see them releasing new stuff these days. Also, if you ever have any recommendations of what you want to hear on the Z Show, always feel free to send a text on over to 816-777-0909, because as you know, I am always in the market for fresh jams and jellies. Now, later, get ready for Lots of Hands and their unbelievably cool tune, Grapevine. But up next, we have another really good one from a band who just performed at the Noncom radio conference in Philly earlier this week. This is Cool Job by Telehealth.

Feast for the Smile by Mopar Stars. Coming up, we've got Villager's latest release, Carousel. But before that, here's Dari Bay with We're Gonna Be Okay. And yes, that did rhyme. Anyways, that's here on The Z Show.

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courtesy of his new EP, Manitoba, that was Tamarack by Ryan Poley. Later, get stoked for Jonathan Persone and his shredder, Revy Americaine. But up now, here is a new music discovery track for you. This is Rewording Melody by Luluk on 90.9 The Bridge.

One of my favorites from this week, that was Chicago's Sports Boyfriend with Ringing on the Z Show. Now, coming up, we were going to bop incredibly hard with Montreal's Born at Midnight and their newest single, Wash You Out. But before that, here's Baba Stilts with Ouroboro featuring the one, the only, the OK Kaya.

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2: 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We love music.

They're always such a good time. That was Pearl and the Oysters with Doom Mood. Later, stick around for Love Spell's new tune titled Crutch. And up next, this is Paper Doll by Ye Ming and the Rumors on the Bridge.

drivers, believe it or not. And also, believe it or not, chauffeur is a lot harder to spell than you would think it is. But it is fun to say. Anyways, also, if you ever have any recommendations of what you want to hear on the Z Show, always feel free to send a text on over to 816-777-0909, because as you know, I am always in the market for friends.

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Yamanemi by Cornelius. 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Or now, you can go download the Bridge app, where you can stay up to date on all things music in Kansas City, and listen back to specialty shows like mine just hours after they air. Now, up later, we've got a very schmoody track titled Heaven's Night by Holy Motors. But up first, I'm very excited to share the latest from Hannah Cohen,

Whiplash by Gun Outfit. Up later, we'll take a listen to No Evil by Greg Mendez. But right here, right now, we have Die Young by Kansas City's very own Kevin Morby, right here on The Z Show.

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1: 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Stranded in the City. 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

That was Olivia by John Andrews and the Yawns. And it looks like I've only got three more left for y'all tonight. Up first, we'll hear a little local 909 from Christy Lynn and her new single, Blazing Prairie Star. And then Joey Ripple by Ruby of Thanks. And lastly, Angelo De Agostin with Goodbye Baby Blue. I'm Skylar, and thank you all so very much for listening to this episode of The Z Show here on 90.9 The Bridge. Have fun, stay safe, and

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radio, because every day is a celebration. We just choose what we want to celebrate and when we want to celebrate it. And tonight is for the moms, of course. So I got a nice playlist headed your way. As always, y'all, turn those dials all the way up. Today, I want all the mothers to let loose. We're going to have fun. You know, I know you work hard. You do a lot. Your bandwidth is just to capacity. But now it's time to let your hair down or take your hat off or whatever, so be it. It's just time to have a good time. All right here, y'all. As always, no other way to start it off. Dear Mama, Tupac, just an ode to you. Then we got Boys to Men, a song for Mama, right after that. And then, what better way to celebrate Mother's Day than to celebrate mothers? Got a playlist packed full of it, ready for you. Mariah Carey right after that with Fantasy. And then we're going to go into Eve and Gwen Stefani with Let Me Blow Your Mind. We're going to celebrate mothers and have a good time? Come on now, y'all. Turn those dials all the way up. You rocking with your boy Q. Let's get into it.

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What a start to the night, y'all. What a start to the night. If you missed it, we are celebrating Mother's Day today. We are having a good time while doing it. And what I mean by that, y'all, yeah, we turning up. That first round, we had Tupac, Dear Mama kick us off. Then went straight into Boyz II Men, a song for Mama. And then we started paying ups to all the moms out there. We got Mariah Carey that led the way with Fantasy. And then we went straight into Eve and Gwen Stefani with Let Me Blow Your Mind right after that. If I don't know any better, we started the night pretty hot. I blew your mind, no pun intended. But, you know, it's just my point today to, again, celebrate mothers and make sure I'm happy and you happy while we doing this, y'all. Speaking of being happy, we got Ashanti coming up next. We're happy. We all know she's happy. A mother with who we all suspected would be the father, which is a beautiful thing. I know she's happy. We got that coming up next, y'all. Right after that, we got Alicia Keys with Superwoman. And then last but not least, Rihanna, Drake, with What's My Name. All beautiful mothers, all doing amazing things, and amazing artists, and about to turn us up. Turn those dials up, y'all. Let's get into it.

What a night, what a night. And we are just getting started, y'all. We haven't even been here long already, and we're lit. Having a good time, y'all. We had Ashanti kick us off on that last one with Happy. Went straight into Alicia Keys with Superwoman. And ended that set off with Rihanna and Drake with What's My Name. I'm telling y'all, I got the energy, I got the vibes, and we're going to have a good one tonight. All while celebrating mothers. Tomorrow's the big day, and we celebrating you. If you listening, turn it up. It's the night. Speaking of turning it up, I also wanted to throw in a quick caveat, because it's only right, and it's time to talk about it. The Michael Jackson movie. Have you seen it? What are your thoughts? Hit me up at Q Music. And I'm just going to take a little stink because, to be honest, without Mrs. Jackson, I don't know if we would have Michael. And yeah, y'all get what I'm going here, right? I want to pay ode to Michael Jackson and still beautiful love to mothers out there. Y'all turn up. It's a good time for you. We got The Way You Make Me Feel coming up next. Michael Jackson, You Rock My World by you nonetheless. Followed by one of my favorites, Billie Jean. All right here on Go DJ Radio, y'all. It's time to take a little caveat. But we're going to show love as always, y'all. Turn those dials all the way up. Michael Jackson, take it away.

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0: What's good, y'all? Welcome back. As always, we stay energized and lit, and we can't thank none the other Michael Jackson for keeping us going on that last set and celebrating us the way we know how and do best right here on Go DJ Radio, y'all. Your very own 90.9 The Bridge. The Way You Make Me Feel kicked us off on that last one. Michael Jackson, You Rock My World was right after that. And then last but not least, we have Billie Jean by Nonetheless, Michael Jackson. We'll call that a block party hour. I'll just be making stuff up, just be talking. But enough talking. I want to get us back into it. All vibes, a little throwback, a little feel good. Come on, moms. This is just for you. We got Juicy, the Notorious B.I.G. coming up next. Then we're going to go straight into Lupe Fiasco with Superstar, because that's exactly what you are. And then last but not least, Dirt Off Your Shoulder, Jay-Z. Tomorrow, I hope, the days is just for you. Turn those dials all the way up. You're rocking with your boy, who? Q. Let's get into it.
1: Yeah.

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2: 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Listener discretion is advised.

Ooh, what a night, what a night, what a night. But I still got more music headed your way, y'all. And the last one, we had Notorious B.I.G. with Juicy. Then we had Lupe Fiasco, Matthew Santos with Superstar. Then last but not least, we had Jay-Z with Dirt Off Your Shoulder. I want to keep us going, y'all. We got Big Sean Drake with Blessings. Then we're going to run into Kanye West, T-Pain with Good Life. And then last but not least for this set, don't go anywhere, y'all. We got Drake, Kanye West, Lil Wayne, Eminem with Forever. And you may be sitting here like, hey, Q, we started off the night celebrating mothers. We still are. Mothers love to turn up. And I mind you, this is some of the recommended songs that they wanted to turn up to going into it. My hands up. I'm just providing you the music and the good times, y'all. Turn those dials all the way up. I appreciate you for tapping in.

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Yeah. 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

time I just died, I'm the man of the house. 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

Ooh, welcome back, y'all. That last set was hot. It was nostalgic, honestly. We had Big Sean and Drake with Blessings. Then we had Kanye West, T-Pain with Good Life. And then we went right into that with Drake, Kanye West, Lil Wayne, Eminem with Forever. It was like a time period where all those songs just had us all going. That's for sure. I got a couple of more headed your way, y'all. Cooler Than Me, Mike Posner, Gigamesh, coming up your way. What You Say, Jason Derulo. And last but not least, we have Tyler, the Creator, Cali Uchis. We'll see you again. All right, here on Go DJ Radio, y'all. Turn those dials up. You rocking with your boy Q. Let's get into it.

What a night, what a night, what a night. And I hope you're having a good time. All right, here on Go DJ Radio, y'all. In that last set, we had Mike Posner, Gigamesh with Cooler Than Me. Then we went straight into Jason Derulo with What You Say. And then last but not least, we had Tyler, the Creator, Cali Uchis with See You Again. I got a couple of more sets headed your way, y'all. So please, please, please don't go anywhere. We got Saweetie kicking us off, Doja Cat with Best Friend. Going straight into Madonna, Sabrina Carpenter right after that with Bring Your Love. Then we got Dolce, SZA with Girl Get Up. And last but not least on this set, y'all, we got Cuff It, Beyonce. You know the energy, you know the vibes. Turn those dials all the way up. 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Let's hop right back into it.

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0: Pull it up, cuff it up.
1: What's good, what's good, what's good, y'all? What a night, what a night. I told you. Today was a beautiful one. And we celebrated mothers while doing it. Nonetheless, all right here on Go DJ Radio, y'all. That last set we had Saweetie and Doja Cat kick us off with Best Friend. Then we went straight into Madonna and Sabrina Carpenter with Bring Your Love. Then we ended that set out with Doechii SZA, Girl Get Up. And last but not least, Beyonce with Cuff It. That was a nice long set, but I got one more for y'all. Right here, Go DJ Radio, turn those dials up. Celebrating Mother's Day, we going and flowing right into it. As always, y'all, we got If You Want It by Sexy Red, Megan Thee Stallion with Love A Girl, and last but not least, the mother of all mothers, Cardi B with Outside. All right here on Go DJ Radio, y'all, turn those dials up. You rocking with your boy Q. Let's hop into this last set.
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0: What a night, what a night, what a night. But I've enjoyed every single minute of it here with you right here on Go DJ Radio on your very own 90.9 The Bridge, y'all. We went out with Sexy Red, If You Want It, Megan Thee Stallion with Love a Girl, and last but not least, Cardi B with Outside. All right here on Go DJ Radio, y'all. Don't you ever forget. Meet us here on Saturday nights where we turn up, we celebrate, and we just live life. Until next time, y'all, I hope you an immense amount of peace and happy Mother's Day to all the mothers out there celebrating. 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

0: is coming to Knuckleheads Saturday, May 16th. 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

0: Wonder Fuzz is coming to Knuckleheads this Wednesday. 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
0: If it's made here, it plays here. 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

I'm the man, I'm the man. 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
1: 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Plus Making Movies, Special Consensus, and The Hillbenders. 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

0: grandson, and he joins us from his home studio in Quito, Ecuador. Daniel, thank you for joining us.
1: Thank you, Felix. Thank you for having me.
0: Okay, now before we get to your grandfather's story and that box of tapes, who are we listening to right now? What is this music?
1: Well, this song is really interesting because it's a great example of the mix, the particular mix that embodies Ecuadorian culture. We have an ancient song that's basically a person describing how they want to be buried, and they want to be buried like their ancestors, and their ancestors were buried in mud vases. However, the instrumentation and the vocals are like a Baroque quartet, you know, the very European quartet. Yet the rhythm is one of the most ancient local forms, which is the danzante. It's a very ritual musical form designed for special spiritual situations, you know. So I think this song is very, very specific to Ecuadorian music, and it embodies the whole situation that we have here.

0: The song is called Vasija de Barro, and it's sung by an Argentinian singer who became famous in Ecuador. She's called Olga Gutierrez, and the band is the Conjunto Caife, which was the record label's house band.
1: Music from Ecuador is the subject that we're talking about today, and Daniel Lofredo is joining us today from Quito, Ecuador. Daniel, the music we're going to play today is from your grandfather's record label. So before we get into the story of how you found the tapes, tell us a little bit about your grandfather and the record label that he ran, and what kind of music did he record? And when was this?
0: My grandfather was the business side producer for the record label from the late 50s to the late 60s. This record label recorded música popular, música nacional ecuatoriana, which was a genre, and basically means Ecuadorian national music, which emerged in the late 1800s, and it was right at the time where recordings first started to happen, and it was a very particular time in our history where there was all this nation building going on, and there was this big fusion movement between European forms and mestizo forms and indigenous forms of music that just came together in a beautiful way at the beginning of the 20th century. Carlos Rota, my grandfather, he saw the value in this and also had access to the technology to record it. In the 50s, he took on this enterprise of recording these musical forms, which were in a way starting to fade away, and they were, you know, being overshadowed by salsa and cha-cha-cha and cumbia. This label was basically around for 10 years, and it did a really good job at showing this particular music in its particular ensembles. The way that the music is played in the label's tapes, it's old. You know, like the ensembles have really changed in many different ways, and we have a lot of these songs survive. However, they don't survive in the same way, and so the view that it gives us of the past is really interesting.
1: Let's talk about you finding this box of masters in his house. How did that happen, and what did you discover?
0: Well, the tapes were stored in his office, and his office was on the 8th floor of a building, and he had covered them with newspaper over 45 years, and

0: they were literally buried under a ton, and by ton I mean 1,000 kilograms. My mother knew they were there because these tapes were important to my grandfather, but I had no idea the extent of the material that we were going to find. There's around 500 tapes, boxes upon boxes of tape, all analog, reel to reel, beautiful old tape, and miraculously preserved by the newspaper. You know, the newspaper actually ended up keeping the tapes in really good shape.
1: Before we ask you about what you did with the tapes once you found them, let's hear some more music. What's the next track we're going to hear?
0: The next track is by Duo Benitez y Valencia, which later on became one of Ecuador's most emblematic musical duos. These two guys are legends, but they're really young in this recording, and the song is called Cansados Pies. It was one of the first songs that just really, really, really got me, and it was a song I had never heard. It's a tonada, which is a kind of like a waltz, like Baroque waltz musical form, and it's an extremely sad song, but at the same time it's like really sublime and joyous, which is a very characteristic of our music. It's all about death, suffering, you could say samsara. You know, it's this story of adversity and resilience. That's like really, really embedded in our music.

Tired Feet, essentially, is the name of the song. Cancelos Pies. It's this person asking his feet where they're taking this tired body. And the question he asks after is to a prison, perhaps, a una prisión tal vez, or to the land of oblivion, o la tierra del olvido. So, like, the actual content is so sad, but, you know, the actual feeling that the song transmits is really sublime. You know, it's like this brevity of life and eternity and something to hope for, you know.

0: We're talking to Daniel Lofredo from his home studio in Quito, Ecuador, and he's telling us about the story of a box of tapes that he discovered in his grandfather's closet from a record label that his grandfather ran in the early 1960s. And Daniel, I think we need to move it up to today because we have to say that you are also in the music business right now. Tell us about what it is that you do.
1: Well, I'm a music producer. I make electronic music without computers, essentially. That's what I do. And finding this analog technology was just kind of a beautiful treasure for me because I'd been working with sampling tape before for a while. However, none of that tape that I had found was actually connected to me in any way. And then here I found a box of 500 tapes that were just really connected to my life and my story and my world in a way. So musically, I combine the electronic tools and the sampling and synthesizers and the processing of all kinds with melodic and rhythmic structures from around here. That's been my project for about 3 years. Basically transposing our local culture from the past into this retrofuturist abstract world that is my personal music, you know. So these tapes really inform my process in a lot of ways. So music is my profession, and this find was just right up my alley in many ways.
0: It's almost like this music allows you and everyone else to put the culture and the history

0: history under a microscope to be able to see and hear the different strands and the different cultural influences that come throughout the history.
1: Yeah, absolutely. You know, with music, you're always in this conversation between time, you know, and like when we're listening to this music that was made by the musicians who were here before us, we get to understand each other and literally talk and see not only what was happening then, but how that affects and relates to what's happening now, you know, and how that changes the role of the musician in our culture.
0: Let's put our lab coats on again and look under the microscope. Why don't you select another song for us to hear right now?
1: Okay, this next song is one of my absolute favorites. It's called Huasca de Coral. It's a very, very old indigenous song. The name means like a whip of corals, and it's sung by Biluca y Los Caníbales, which was this band with a Brazilian traveler who became a really important part of the label and the label's own band. It's a San Juanito, which is one of the most local musical forms. And it has a rondador, this pan flute. But the most interesting part is the melody. The lead melody is played on the orange leaf. And that is combined with a Baroque ensemble. Well, just the combination is so unlikely and so unique. It's definitely a beautiful song.

0: music from the early 1960s from Ecuador. We're on the line with Daniel Lofredo, who's talking to us from Quito, Ecuador. Daniel, have you had a chance to meet any of the musicians that were featured on any of the tapes that you discovered?
1: Yes, actually, I've met a couple of people involved in the recording. Specifically, I met Segundo Bautista, which was a musician who kind of got started playing in the house band and singing for the house band. He was a blind musician, a blind singer, pianist, and guitarist, and was really good with the bandola, which was is a local instrument also. And I met him. I went to his house, and it was really fun to see him. He's in his 80s now, and he's just he was really happy to receive us. But in a lot of ways, so many things had happened in his life since that time that it was really hard to paint a picture of what it was like, you know. But the band Los Barrieros, which

was another name for the house band or a specific arrangement of band members from the house band. Later became a famous Ecuadorian band, and he was the lead singer. He was a total rock star, you know. He was like a like had like a hairstyle like Elvis, you know, and then bell bottoms, all this stuff, and then his really dark glasses. It was just, you know, really styling. Really a beautiful person. We got to go see him play at his house. It was great.

0: Danielle, the discovery of these tapes all of a sudden threw you into the role of music archive detective, right?
1: Yeah, it's actually a really, really amazing process, digging up and putting the pieces together. So there's so many unlabeled tapes, and you just don't know what you're going to get. And so it's forensics in a way. It's really engaging, but it's also really, really hard work. You go out in search of clues, and sometimes you find them, sometimes you don't.
0: How many tapes did you find in that box in your grandfather's house? And how many have you been able to digitize so far? And what the future look like for the rest of the tapes in the box?
1: There's around 400, in between 400 and 500 tapes. So I've digitized about 100 of them in high quality. It's a long process, and I prefer to take it slowly. The goal is to digitize everything and make a high quality digital archive to preserve this and to diffuse this around and spread it, because it's extremely interesting stuff. And it's not just a beautiful thing. I think it's really important for our societies and our cultures in South America, and to resist the urge to just become consumers of mainstream mass culture produced in other countries, you know. And I think to understand our own cultures, to understand ourselves, and it's to refertilize our ground, you know, and make our ground fertile for future creation and future music, and to maintain that essence that is ours, and to appreciate it, because, you know, we are where we live in so many ways, and if we forget who we were, you know, we become lost.

0: Okay, Danielle, it's time for some more music. What are we going to hear next?
1: The next song is by Conjunto Caife, which is the house band. It's called Vaca Lechera, and it's a tonada, which is a genre very related to the waltz, but also connected to the three-count rhythms that were local. It's really a lovely arrangement. It has like a sort of a conversation between a rondador, which is the pan flute, and the harp, and it's a Baroque ensemble with the local music again. And it's really kind of fun how the instruments go back and forth, trading turns with the melody and the shifts of the harmonic shifts and all this.

I also found this this jingle. What's really beautiful about this is this is the song that they sent to all the radio stations to advertise the record label after their music was played. It kind of shows you what was going on in the rest of the world at the time and the aesthetic that was happening elsewhere. It's kind of like the pop aesthetic of the time. And it's just really funny, and it just cheers me up.

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0: El sello Caipe universal.
2: So knowing what you know about the contemporary music scene in Ecuador, and then having heard all of this music, what do you think this music that you found, what does it say about the culture and the history of your country?
3: The biggest thing it tells us is that we're a mixed culture. And I think in a lot of ways, South America is kind of at the vanguard of mestizaje, of mixing, of cultural mixing. We are an extremely mixed continent, and we've been this way for hundreds of years. And what's really interesting about Ecuadorian music is that it's always been this blend between the local indigenous ideas and sounds, and the ideas and the sounds of people who came here from other places. And so, you know, I'm a mixed person also. I'm culturally and racially mixed, and I have all these influences from Europe and these local influences to my life here, you know, and my involvement in this world, and then I'm also bilingual, you know. I have all these things going on,

0: but I'm also Ecuadorian, you know? And so in my personal music, I've realized that bringing in what you have learned in the world and combining it with what's here is one of the most, it's this dialogue that has been happening in Ecuadorian music for 400 years.
1: Daniel Lofredo Rota, thank you so much for taking the time and sharing this music with us and taking your time to set up your studio to talk to us here in the U.S.
0: Thank you, Felix.
1: And of course, we have to thank your grandfather, Carlos Rota, for being so dedicated to documenting your country's musical history. We only played a handful of the songs that you shared with us so far. So what we're going to do is we're going to put all of the music that you sent to us on our website at npr.org/altlatino, so people can click on the music and hear the songs in their entirety, as well as the songs we didn't get to today. And we want to remind people that they can also find us on Facebook and Twitter. We'll have the show posted there, and we'd love to hear what you think of the music that you hear coming from Ecuador from the early 1960s and late 1950s. Daniel Lofredo, thank you again for bringing the music. And which song should we end with?
0: The last song is El Capariche, which is played in this case by Dúo Benítez Valencia once again. And what's cool about this track is the marching band ensemble. It's very common these days to hear our national, our old music in marching bands, you know, and they go out to the parties and they play, and it's just amazing. And this is kind of a combination between that marching band and this more, you know, chamber, like quintet style of music. And it's also a very hopeful song, again, in albazo. And it's about love. However, you know, it starts off all joyous, and it takes very little time for an Ecuadorian song to go from, you know, absolute joy to like suffering and martyrdom and all these like, you know, self-flagellating sort of ideas. And this song has them both really strong.

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I'm Felix Contreras. 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
7: Well, Mother's Day is here, and that's got us thinking again about our moms and all the things we got and learned from them, including music. We asked listeners to tell us about a song that reminds them of their mom, maybe one their mom played or sang all the time. This is a question that we've actually asked a handful of times over the years, and we always love hearing what listeners have to share. This go-around, we were absolutely inundated with song picks and stories. This song that we're hearing right now, this is Hoagy Carmichael's Stardust. It was just one of the tracks that people mentioned. It's a beautiful song. I had to play it. I am here with NPR Music's Mitra Arthur. Hey, Mitra.
8: Hey, Robin.
7: Mitra, we did this show together that I absolutely loved a while back about the songs that hit us hard.
8: Yeah.
7: And I've wanted to have you back on ever since then, so thank you so much for doing this.
8: I'm very happy to be here and appreciative of the invite.
7: Well, I think this is a good one for you because I know you're close to your family.
8: Yes.
7: I know you love your mom.
8: Yes.
7: And I know music's important to you, so I thought of you and I thought, we should totally have this conversation. So what we're going to do is we're just going to share some of the stories and songs that we got from listeners. People wrote in. They also recorded voice memos and they sent those in. And we're only going to get to a fraction of what people submitted. We also have our own picks that we're going to share.
8: Yes.
7: So, but Mitra, why don't you start us off with one of the voice memos we got?
8: Yeah. So this first voice memo we have comes from Grace, a listener out in Seattle, Washington. We'll let her tell you a little bit more, but the song that she picked is Christina Aguilera's Beautiful.
9: When I was in middle school, the song came on the radio while we were driving. My mom turned it up and started singing. This surprised me because I wouldn't classify my mom as a Christina Aguilera fan. In fact, she was usually turning down her music because she didn't like the lyrics. I remember looking over at her and noticing that she was tearing up. I asked her why, and she said that she hadn't been feeling beautiful lately. This was around the time she was diagnosed with ovarian cancer. She was going through chemotherapy and had lost her hair. I don't think I really understood how difficult this period of my mom's life must have been for her until recently. I was a teenager when she got sick, and she tried really hard to protect me from the worst parts of what she was going through. I recognize now that looking at your 13-year-old daughter in the eyes and revealing your fears is a hard thing to do. This was one of the rare moments during my mom's illness when she did that. Thinking back on the memory now, I love that it was a pop anthem that created this beautiful, vulnerable moment for us. Pop music just has that power sometimes. It's a moment I'll never forget.

0: it.
1: I can't. Wow.
0: But it was so good hearing it, and in the context of her story, yeah, just so moving.
1: Yeah, I mean, I think, now that you're saying this, I remember very keenly when it came out and how it really did give a lot of people a sense of power. Mm. Because there's a lot of vulnerability in feeling comfortable and living in your body, yeah, as it exists. Saying that, you know, I'm okay with who I am, how I look, how I present, and that I belong here and that I am beautiful. And that's just amplified for someone who's going through cancer, yeah, and all the things and the changes that are happening to your body. And I also think about, as she mentioned, the difficulty of a parent wanting to protect their child, a mom wanting to protect their child from that.
0: Yeah, her mom wanting to be strong, mm-hmm, and project strength, yeah, and not have her daughter worry, yeah, you know. Yeah, we heard a lot of stories from listeners whose moms, you know, either got sick or they've passed away. This one sent in from Grace. It wasn't the only one to talk about, you know, their moms and what their moms thought of themselves, mm-hmm, their self-image and the idea of their worth, and particularly as they struggled through a rough period. Another song, sort of similar song, mm-hmm, that came up was You Are So Beautiful, mm, by Joe Cocker, although I think it might be a little more romance. Focused on romance, but... let's get to one of the written comments that we received. We had a form that people could fill out, and people also emailed us. And I'll just say, just kind of a quick aside here about the stories that we got from listeners, both the written comments and the voice memos. We had to shorten some of them just for time. So some of these are edited down a little bit. We'd love to be able to play everything, but we wanted to be able to get to as much as possible. This comment we got comes from Belinda in Southern California. She writes, "My wonderful mother raised three kids on her own in the late 60s and early 70s. She was young, divorced, receiving no financial support, going to school while juggling three kids between the ages of 4 and 1. We never wanted for anything, and she was always there for us. Being a single mother in those days was frowned upon, but she held her head up and built a life for herself for us. She loved us so unconditionally, and we still feel that love today." And the song that Belinda picked is Harper Valley PTA, performed by Jeannie C. Riley.

0: It's hard to interrupt this because it's a story song, and we're getting a full story here. You know, Belinda from Southern California, who wrote in about this, didn't say exactly what it was about this song, but perhaps there's something in this story that she identified with.
1: Yeah, and the difficulties her mother likely faced. There's always a lot of shame and respectability put on women, particularly mothers who are parenting without a male spouse.
0: Yeah.
1: And it's the case now, and I know it was even more the case then. And so I loved her picking this song almost as an empowerment anthem for her mother and what she likely faced.
0: Yeah, I mean, that's something else we heard consistently across all these songs too, were songs of empowerment, you know, about staying strong in the face of adversity, being true to who you are. And then also, you know, those lessons and values being passed on to their kids, you know, and acknowledging, you know, the people calling and writing in, acknowledging that, gosh, you know, my mom managed to do all this and also make life fun for us while it was also a struggle.
1: Yeah. I will also say, I love the mention of Peyton Place because I'm a soap fan. And

0: song. But I also just love the mention in Harbor Valley PTA of sort of the hypocrisy of those folks who were shaming her.
1: Right.
0: It's such a great story song.
1: One thing that was clear in all of these submissions we got is how much people love their moms.
0: Yes.
1: Yeah. It's like, you know, I mean, usually when we do call outs, a fair number of people will write in with a song about, you know, basically what a horrible monster their mother was. You know, like, what? One person did write in and they mentioned the song Ding Dong, The Witch is Dead, you know, and noted, every time I hear it, I'm reminded that I never have to see her again. And, you know.
0: And you know what? We respect that. That is a total valid feeling depending on their relationship with their mom.
1: Absolutely, 100%. Total respect there. But overall, just so many sweet memories and stories.
0: Well, so speaking of memories, I can share mine.
1: I would love for you to. I wasn't sure if you were ready yet.
0: I'm ready. I'm ready. So right. Thinking of memories and songs and trying to decide on a song, I focused on the joy that I always see my mother exhibit with certain songs. And it was hard because my mom loves music,
1: yeah.
0: Even if she doesn't specifically say that like out loud.
1: Yeah.
0: So at first I was going to pick a song by Robin S., Show Me Love, because I have very real memories of my mother dancing at a wedding in an electric blue dress to the song, just having the time of her life. But I ultimately settled on a song by one of her favorite singers, Phyllis Hyman, and the song is You Know How to Love Me.

0: Where's it taking you?
1: It's taking me to my mother washing dishes, and it comes on the radio. Her hands are in the dishwater, and she is dancing like she is back in whatever club or disco that she heard it in the first time. And she's just having a time of her life. That is, without question, like her favorite song. She will jam to it at any given time, loves it deeply. And as a result, I love it deeply.
0: Yeah.
1: It's, I think about my mom's relationship to this song, to Phyllis Hyman, just taught me so much about how to relate to music and how to relate to these artists that you love, both in the joy and in when Phyllis Hyman passed away, seeing my mother's sorrow at this artist who she has such a deep love for. I'd never sort of seen that from her, for somebody who she didn't actually know.
0: Yeah.
1: So it just sort of helped me understand relationship to music. But I, more than anything, just think about how much she loves dancing to this song.
0: It's such a celebration too, right?
1: Yes.
0: You know, it's not a sad song.
1: No.
0: It's not a sentimental song. It's just like, it feels so good. And I love how it's not too on the nose.
1: No.
0: You know, it's not like, I mean, it's all in there. But there's just the simple little images and ideas, like looking up at the stars and, you know, being alone with your thoughts and, you know, just noting how fast time goes by. Like, that's life, right? It's all, there's just so much understood and implied in all of that.
1: Oh, yeah.
0: Great pick.
1: Thank you.
0: Okay, we do have to take a quick break here, but we'll be back with more stories and songs right after this. And you're listening to All Songs Considered from NPR Music.
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1: It's All Songs Considered from NPR Music. I'm Robin Hilton. I'm here with Mitra Arthur, and we're sharing stories from our listeners about the songs that remind them of their moms. You know, there are so many songs that make me think of my mom. You know, she really loved music. She sang a lot. She played music. She played piano. You know, she's really the one who encouraged me in my life as I got more into music. But the song that I want to play is one that came into our lives pretty late, actually, both my mom's and mine. It's a song called Oh Mother by the artist known as Milk. She's a musician that I really, really love, and I've featured her on the show a number of times over the years. We did a couple Tiny Desks with her. Anyway, back in the first year of the pandemic, so this was in 2020, Milk posted this very bare-bones performance, a video of her playing the song, just her and her piano. She posted that on Instagram, and I just happened to find it, and I just bawled my eyes out. And I immediately thought of my mom, and I sent it to her. Said, you've got to listen to the song. She really, really loved it, too. We talked about it and how much we loved it. And, you know, apart from the obvious fact that it's called Oh Mother, and it's about Milk's mom, I always think of the song when I think of my mom because it was sort of the last musical sort of sharing moment that I had with her, because she ended up passing away suddenly not long after I shared this song with her and after we talked about it. And so I can't think of my mom without thinking of this song.

0: It's okay. Take your time.
1: Yeah.
0: Take your time.
1: My relationship with my mom was nowhere near as fraught as I think the one that Milk sort of describes in this song with her mom. Mm-hmm. You know, but there's so many of the sentiments I think in it are just universal and forever.
0: Yeah.
1: And, you know, particularly the fact that, you know, something that kids don't always, well, certainly young kids never recognize, and that is that your mom is also human.
0: Yeah.
1: And she's been through everything you've been through, and, you know, she's fallible, and she's still trying to figure things out, right?
0: Yeah.
1: And then also just the fact that you keep, you know, the idea of you just keep showing up for each other, no matter what.
0: Yeah, there are just so many lines that felt very like, whew, you're hitting me hard right now. How do I mend myself without breaking your heart?
1: Yeah.
0: As we sort of as adults look back on the things that maybe were not the smoothest in our upbringings and how, you know, we navigated that and how our mothers navigated that. But also there's a line at the end that really caught me, which is, you're strong enough to tell you I love you, but still call you out.
1: Yeah.
0: Just so having that courage and that love and that respect for your relationship.
1: Yeah.
0: To be able to say, I love you more than anything else in this world, and I am still going to tell you
1: but
0: that what you did was not okay.
1: Right.
0: Which is hard. It's so hard.
1: Yeah. Oh. All right. Let's get to another voice memo we got. This one is from Polly in Ohio, who says that the song that reminds her of her mom

0: is The Lion Sleeps Tonight by The Tokens.
1: She would play this on the radio in the kitchen at loudest volume that could go, and all seven of us kids were in there dancing with her. We couldn't wait till we were the one that she selected to pull our arms and start dancing with us. And she would sing along in her awful singing voice that we all inherited. But just recently, I was looking on my phone and saw a video of my daughter, Mallory, who passed away at the age of 24 2 years ago. This video was probably when she was 23, 24. And she was out with friends at a bar, and she was singing along as loud as she could to The Lion Sleeps Tonight. I was laughing. I was crying. All I could think about was Mallory and my mom are up in heaven together, having the greatest time singing and laughing and just enjoying getting to know each other. It's a wonderful memory. I miss them both so much, but it brings great joy to my heart to know that they're together and I still have this video.

0: I'm just thinking, it is so, she just told the most heartbreaking story to me, and I'm you know, first off, I'm so sorry for Polly's loss.
1: Yeah.
0: But then you hear this, and it's just like, how can you feel bad about anything in the world listening to this song?
1: I mean, because I'll tell you, when I was listening to the voice note, I was on the train, and I'm crying on the platform listening, but I also am, you know, listening to the song and thinking about the story and thinking about the joy.
0: Yeah.
1: Of having that memory with her mother, mm-hmm. and then having that memory of her daughter, and seeing in her mind's eye them enjoying it together, in their afterlife and their next place, and just wishing that comfort on her. Yeah. Also, just it's such a wonderful and fun song.
0: Yeah.
1: And I'm mm-hmm. also imagining, she didn't give us this information, but I'm imagining, giving her age, her probably hearing it in The Lion King as a kid.
0: Yeah.
1: And so there's just all this, even in the sadness, there's all this joy and fun.
0: And I love that that Polly found this video of her daughter. It was almost like she was caught.
1: Oh, yeah.
0: Yeah, you know, like that she never would have known that this song meant that much to her daughter, mm-hmm. as well, right? But mm-hmm. she found this video, and she's clearly, it clearly got handed down.
1: Exactly,
0: right?
1: Exactly. Because I'm sure Polly was singing it to her daughter.
0: Yeah. I love it. Thank you so much, Polly, for sharing that.
1: Yes,
0: again,
1: thank
0: from
1: you.
0: Polly in Ohio. Okay, Mitra, let's do one of the written comments we got.
1: Sure. So we've got a comment from Lauren in Chattanooga. Growing up, my mom would sing Motown music on the kitchen radio while she was cooking or cleaning. Every time Reach Out, I'll Be There by the Four Tops would come on, she would belt out the lyrics. And when the part Just Look Over Your Shoulder would come on, she'd turn and look over her shoulder. She was diagnosed with early onset Alzheimer's in her 50s, and even when she didn't speak much anymore and didn't remember the names of anyone in my family, she'd still hum the Motown songs and smile when that part came on. The last time I heard this song with her, she lay still in the hospice bed with her eyes closed, and when he said, "Just look over your shoulder," her hand twitched and her whole body shook. It's hard to listen to the song now, even though I love it, and I try to think of the times that she sang this song with a big smile on her face.

0: that part she's talking about, just look over your shoulder, that comes pretty close to the end of the song. So it's we're just playing partial cuts here, but I can so see her mom doing that, right?
1: Yeah.
0: Looking over and giving a smile and saying that.
1: First of all, I'm a big Four Tops fan. I love Levi Stubbs' voice on these songs. And so, but when we were talking about before of these songs that are so well written, it can be a romantic partner, but in this case, it's so, I can so very clearly see it in that I'm here for you as your parent. Mm-hmm. You need anything in this life.
0: Yeah.
1: Just, I am right behind you.
0: Yeah.
1: I got you.
0: Yeah. Yeah. I love that too. Music, it's like, it's almost mystical.
1: Yes.
0: Right? I mean, I think we talked about this the last time we did a show. We started talking about God and spirituality. And I'm like, I don't know, man. You know, but, you know, when I see the way that music affects people, mm-hmm. you know, or, you know, I just can't help but think there's got to be something, right? I mean, something's going on here, because we heard so many stories from people with moms, you know, struggling, they're sick, they're battling dementia or Alzheimer's, and then music reaches them in a way that nothing else can.
1: Yeah. And not just reaches them, but also still allows them to express that feeling and that love, even as, you know, they're having those difficulties. And as you said, with dementia and everything, I'm just really feeling in that moment and seeing in that moment her mother saying to her, just by squeezing her hand, even if I'm not here, I'm here with you.
0: Yeah. Yeah. Oh, so powerful. Well, as I mentioned at the top of the show, I feel like we just started.
1: It does.
0: We've been going on. We've been going on a while here. We can only get to a fraction of, you know, the stories and the songs that listeners sent in. Truly, I was just blown away by how many submissions we got. So thank you to everyone for sharing and taking the time to pass along all of these wonderful memories and the music too. We're going to close out with one more voice memo. This is from Hannah in Salt Lake City. And Mitra Arthur, thank you so much for coming on the show again and taking this journey with me.
1: Thank you again for the invite. This was fun getting to sort of honestly be in my feelings again with you.
0: Well, if that's what we'll do. You'll be we've got to do a show about getting our feelings.
1: There
0: Let's
1: we
0: bring
1: go.
0: Me, bring Mitra on. And we'll do more, yeah?
1: Yeah.
0: Okay. All right. And for NPR Music, I'm Robin Hilton. It's All Songs Considered.
2: Hi, my name's Hannah, and I'm calling in from Salt Lake City, Utah. And the song that reminds me of my mom is Wanting Memories by Sweet Honey in the Rock. I first heard this song when going to a choir concert, and I remember sitting there and listening to the lyrics and sitting next to my mom, and tears were streaming down my face. I think this song is a beautiful way to talk about what our parents teach us. And I'm so lucky that my mom is still alive today. And the song, I think, often talks about how their mom is no longer alive. But I listen to this song and it reminds me to be thankful and to appreciate the time I have with my mom. I love you, Mom.

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helping to make this programming possible, which amplifies women's voices through song and conversations like the one that you'll hear later this hour with Abby Carboneau, the executive director of Book More Women. And that's coming up in the second part of the show. So I hope you can stick around for that. And right now, another birthday to celebrate. Maddie Diaz is 40 on Thursday, May 14th. Happy birthday, Maddie. Back to her 2024 sixth album, Weird Faith, for this one. Who's the

0: sending happiest birthday wishes to Jessica Dobson, a.k.a. Deep Sea Diver, on Tuesday, May 12th. That was the title track of her latest album, Billboard Heart. And we also sent birthday wishes out to Maddie Diaz with her song, Everything Almost. Maddie's 40th birthday is Thursday, the 14th. I'm Carmel Holt. Don't go anywhere. This week, we welcome back Abby Carbonell of Book More Women, and that's coming up after the break. Stay with us.
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2: You're listening to She Rose, and I'm Carmel Holt. If you're a regular listener to She Rose, you've heard me and my guests talk about the Instagram account Book More Women, like a lot. And there's a good reason for that. Since 2018, Book More Women has become the most visually impactful and data-driven destination to see the gender balance, or as too often the case, imbalance of music festival lineups. Now, let's quickly revisit why this is important. As a musician, touring and performing at music festivals is vital to making a living. So put simply, if women and gender expansive folks aren't getting the gigs, they're less likely to be able to make a career out of being a musician. Add the pressures that come when we age in this business, sometimes including becoming a parent, and we can begin to understand some of the interconnected factors that make career longevity in music unsustainable, particularly for women. For the first 8 years as the founder and data analyst of Book More Women, Abby Carboneau, mostly anonymously and wholly independently, became our U.S. festival watchdog, turning her passion for music and talent for analytics into an industry-impacting Instagram account, researching thousands of artists and editing hundreds of lineup posters to show us what those posters would look like if only the women and non-binary artists were on them, providing both a stark visual and statistical representation of gender diversity at music festivals. Over the last year, Abby's grown Book More Women into an organization. She's established a board of directors and now serves as its executive director. With its relaunch came a couple of exciting new direct impact initiatives already underway and the challenge of fundraising for this next chapter. And I'm thrilled to welcome back Abby Carboneau of Book More Women as this week's Shiro in the Spotlight. Abby Carboneau, Book More Women, welcome back to Shiro's.
3: Thank you so much for having me back.
2: For those that aren't familiar with you, let's just give like a quick bio of what Book More Women is.
3: The idea is to start conversations about the gender disparity in music. And where it started 8 years ago was very specifically around music festivals and using the music festival lineup, the AdMat poster, as a really effective visual representation of that gender disparity. So essentially what I would do is erase digitally the all-male acts from the poster, and you get at times very stark images. Yeah. And then, you know, bringing in the statistics as well. And I think succeeded in getting those conversations into some of the bigger rooms in music and where the decisions are actually made.
2: Before we move into where Book More Women is in 2026, I'm curious about what's happened statistically speaking since we last spoke.
3: So we actually do put out a progress report every year. And 2025 was actually the year that we found the representation at major U.S. music festivals, so Coachella, Lollapalooza, Bonnaroo, those type of big festivals, actually decreased for the first time overall since we've been tracking in 2018. You know, last year we just saw this noticeable drop that I think a lot of us sort of felt, and, you know, sort of digging into the reasons why is our next step.
2: So when you say that it took a major dip, just to clarify for those that are catching up as we're talking about this, what Abby's talking about is that it took a major dip in terms of gender representation on the stages, right?
3: Exactly, yeah. So if we look at sort of a bigger way of counting, that we can go back to 2018, where we count just every act. If there's at least one woman or one non-binary musician in that act, we count it as a yes. And if we look at these big festivals, it started at 29% back then. So 29% of the lineups had at least one woman or non-binary person. And that grew over time up to, you know, 2022 or so, up, and we finally hit 40%. And then it was sort of stagnant. And last year, for the first time, it dropped to 37% by that metric. So the flattening out was discouraging in itself. And then seeing that drop was just even further. Really, I think, just sort of a catalyst for me and for us now.
2: All right. Well, let's get into it, Abby. What was it a catalyst for? What is the big news on Book More Women and this next chapter?
3: Yeah. So earlier this year, in February 2026, we officially relaunched the next iteration of Book More Women, where

0: In the past, it was essentially me. It was a social media project. It was, you know, for the first 6-7 years, and entirely a solo thing, side project, you know, unpaid. And I got laid off from my real job, if you will, in chemistry. And I said, you know, I'm going to devote all of my time to this and see, because I think that the foundation of the data in that angle can really be a catalyst for change if it's used in the right way. So last year, I got a board together and officially organized in September of 25, became an organization instead of, you know, just a little social media project. So, you know, we're pursuing our own 501c3 status, but in the meantime, we are fiscally sponsored by Fractured Atlas, which gives us the ability to fundraise and become a project under them to start that nonprofit phase in a sort of easier way while we gear up and get all everything together. Yeah.
1: That's a lot that you've accomplished already. You're on your way to being a non-for-profit. What is the mission statement now of Book More Women? And can you share any of your like first steps towards achieving that mission?
0: Yeah. So the mission is Book More Women is challenging the status quo in the music industry, elevating underrepresented voices and shaping a more equitable ecosystem through data-driven advocacy, narrative change, and community-centered support. The mission and the vision, they're really big. They go beyond music festivals. And that's the point, I think, that music festivals didn't start the problem. They won't end the problem. So we really need to keep digging deeper. And our vision is, you know, a music industry that's built on transparency, on accountability, and ultimately care.
1: Yeah.
0: Where gender equity is expected, a representation is intentional, and artists and professionals of all identities have equal opportunities to thrive.
1: What a great world that would be for all of us, Abby. Thank you for all of your good work. Why don't we have you spin a track, guest DJ,

0: That's Rituals of Mine with Heart to Miss on She Rose. And I'm Carmel Holt. Abby Carboneau of Bookmore Women is our guest this week. And we're catching up on all of the exciting new things happening at Bookmore Women, which has now evolved from being a social media account to being something that has direct impact. So I wanted to get into some of the initiatives that you're launching and already have launched this year. There's Booked, there's Measured, right?
1: Yeah, so I think we've seen that the numbers increased, but there was a ceiling there at that 40%. And, you know, the data can show the problem, but if the people in charge and the people in power, the decision makers, don't care to act on it, if they don't care to use it, it won't change anything. So One of my main focuses have been like, okay, so how do we make that happen? How do we make that an attractive thing? Prove that it makes good business sense, which there's plenty out there that shows it does in terms of diversity, right? And I think like taking the data and making actionable frameworks that are easy and widely applicable beyond festivals. Booked is our big sort of flagship first program that is pretty natural from like where we started. So with Booked, we're inviting the festivals to partner with us. And essentially we provide them with all of the data that we have on their current lineup, their past lineups, and work with them to set reasonable but meaningful goal for increasing their representation over time. So in this pilot phase, we've got a few partners that have been awesome to work with and willing to take accountability and really demonstrate their commitment to diversity and representation through this program with us. So, you know, our first partners have been Lightning in a Bottle, Treefort, and Green River Fest in Massachusetts.
0: Awesome.
1: So, and it's been awesome working with them. It's sort of this pilot phase. We've kept their pledge internally. But, you know, we're working with them, you know, steps that they could take to, you know, identify patterns or holes that they might have in their other potential ways to diversify their lineups. And then we'll follow up next year. And while we work with them, you know, celebrate their success and celebrate their work. You know, if not meeting a number doesn't mean that they failed. And I think that's a big part of this is that we don't want to set anyone up to fail, but we do really want to celebrate the festivals, the promoters, organizers who are putting in the work and really making this a part of their entire process to be very conscious about who they're putting on stage and who they're giving opportunities to, who they're paying. And of course, we did start with some festivals who are already doing this work and have been doing this work for a really long time. But the reaction to these posts that we've made, the sort of Booked post that presents the data, their pledge, as well as their lineups, has been really, really great. And I think the idea is, you know, a lot of people are motivated by, I think this is a human nature thing, seeing other people, other organizations being lauded and celebrated for things. And I think that's one of the mechanisms of sort of how we're thinking about this. And after this pilot, we're planning to get a slot from our festival partners that we can fill through an open call submission process, and we'll have our community there to ensure that we select some artists who are a good fit for the festival, are ready for the opportunity. The idea being able to provide opportunities to artists who don't have these big machines behind them. Agency, label, management, PR, all these things that take time, take networking, take money, right? I think that being able to just provide these opportunities that can potentially snowball somebody's career is something that we're super excited about, and that we've gotten like good feedback from potential festival partners. So we're looking forward to like how this can grow over time.
0: That's so incredible.
1: And I think like talking to a lot of these organizers, they want to be able to tell these stories. Everything that

0: goes on, everything that they have to deal with, negotiate, and all the relationships and politics that they have to navigate in the industry and where the difficulties sort of come from. I mean, it's so, so much. But I think part of this is being able to sort of dig into that and share how these festivals that are doing a really great job are doing it. And one thing that, you know, we've heard a few times is you have to just start there. It can't be an afterthought. One thing that we love to do is just share these stories of success and how diverse, how really interesting, creative, exciting lineups get put together and made, and what the organizers are doing to make them happen.
1: So that's Booked. We're here with Abby Carboneau of Book More Women. I see here that you have a Camp Franklin song picked out. And does that connect with Booked somehow?
0: Yeah. So like I mentioned, you know, in the future, we will be opening a slot for open submissions. But given this sort of pilot phase, we've instead worked with the festival to highlight an artist that they've already booked. You know, we're looking for just like someone who's independent and underserved generally in the music industry. So we're super excited. Camp Franklin is our spotlight artist for the Green River Fest. That's coming in June in Western Mass. And so, yeah, we'll be doing some coverage with her. We've made a little interview, a Q&A type of thing. And we're definitely looking forward to sharing more about the festival experience through Camp's eyes, which is super exciting. So this song is Talk to You by Camp Franklin.

0: That's Cam Franklin, and talk to you here on Sheroes. We have Abby Carbonell here of Book More Women. I'm Carmel Holt, and we're talking about Booked, which is a new initiative of Book More Women in this new chapter, working as an organization versus a solo activist project that Abby's been running for the last 8 years. I'd love to talk a little bit about Measured, because that was something that you and I started to work on together.
1: Yeah. So Measured is the idea that we have for a podcast to really dive into the issues that we're trying to tackle with Book More Women, bringing in the data, but also bringing in the human side of it, telling it from both sides. So for this first season that we're planning, digging into music festivals very specifically, and in a way sort of telling the story of how that festival poster gets made. You know, we want to talk about booking from the festival side, from the organizer side. We want to talk about it from the artist side, where agents, you know, come into play, the development of headliners, who gets to headline, artist development, all this stuff, independent festivals and their status and this crazy consolidated music industry. And there's so much to dig into. But I think that one of the points is being able to talk to the people that are in the middle of this from every point of view and start to uncover those leverage points of how you change this system. And I've really thought so much about systems as a whole and the feedback loops that you get in just how power works and just finding the best places to really intervene and make a change. So I think like telling these stories and starting with the info is sort of the best place. Like, we want to make a long-term resource out of these episodes. I think that, you know, they will be really useful resources in terms of understanding the music industry, understanding the different roles in the music industry, and, you know, what they play, how power works and access, and, you know, how it's holding certain people back right now and what we can do to change that.
0: Sheroes as a production company is helping Book More Women make Measured, and we're looking for funding now, right?
1: Yeah, so we are looking for funding to help us make this full season and, you know, a place where people can really dig into these topics and accessible, free.
0: Yeah.
1: A lot of this stuff is like the knowledge that you don't know until you're in it. And so much of it is gatekept in a way. And we've been really big on

0: making things accessible and easy to access. And also, you know, in talking to, you know, developing artists, young artists, industry pros, getting started, students, like what they really need, like what would be most helpful for them to learn, and just bringing that all together and telling a story. So,
1: and I think that it's great for anyone from like an aspiring artist to somebody that's thinking about getting into the industry, somebody that's in the industry. But it's also, I think, really great for music fans to hear, because it educates us how we got here. And it also gives us the opportunity to vote with our dollars, right? It's like, if you know that there's a music festival, say like Tree Fort or like the Green River Festival that Bookmore Women has partnered with, that you know is on board with these initiatives and want to make meaningful change, you might decide to buy your ticket there instead of somewhere else, you know? And also speak out and let people know that that's something that you want to see.
0: Yeah, for sure. I think like as a fan, really, I still like consider that, you know, my title in a lot of ways, even though I now have a real title.
1: That's executive director to you.
0: Yeah. For the longest time, I was like, I don't know. I have an Instagram. So, you know, having a title is cool. But yeah, I still consider myself a fan, you know, more than anything. I'm going to see Florence and the Machine tonight, and I can't even, you know, put into words like how that fan like journey feels. I mean, that's what I love about festivals, is just that possibility to discover new artists. There is such power in fandom and fans.
1: And there's power in community. And the thing is about music festivals is that it's one of these last places where we can all go to have a shared experience, no matter who you are, no matter where you come from. It's a really beautiful way to be together in a time where we are so divided. And a lot of these issues that we're talking about today that are reflected on the stage also mirror some issues that we experience in our day-to-day, in all industries and all walks of life. So this idea of being in community and having, you know, this kind of mutual respect and letting everyone have an equal voice and an equal say is this very fundamental, beautiful need. Abby, I would love to talk a little bit about some of the other stuff that you're up to. What else can you tell us that you have going on?
0: You know, workshops is something that we've been interested in since I've started kicking around, like, what can we do next? Because I think the hard knowledge, again, is just stuff that you don't know until you're in it. It sort of keeps people out who don't have the relationships and the network, but also like the resources, things like contract literacy, like things like, when's the right time to get a manager, you know, if you're starting out as an artist, or on the industry side, like how to negotiate for yourself, how to like go into that room with this presumably older white man and stand up for yourself in the industry. Because if we don't have more diverse agents, more diverse managers, and more diverse A&R, this doesn't work. We put out a post asking, you know, what would be the most helpful for you in your career, where you are to get to your personal goals. And we've gotten so many responses. It's been so awesome. And we're really excited to get into that. And something that we have coming up really soon is our first in-person thing, actually.
1: Awesome.
0: So this is going to be at Shebang Festival, which is in California. And it's going to be a panel and mixer that we're going to host with some of the artists that are playing, some of the team, and just, you know, have the conversation. Shebang has a lot of students. I think it's a really good opportunity to just share, you know, what we're doing and also learn from them, learn from the panel, and create this community. I've always been very focused on making sure that the things that we're doing are actually needed, and not by what I think is needed or what the funders think is needed. What would be the most helpful thing? Artists who have gotten to some of their own personal goals, how did they get there? What was the most helpful things for them? Just sharing that and how you can apply it in your own career. So we're really excited about that and looking forward to doing much more of that in the future.
1: I want to make sure that we tell our audience how to find you, how

0: they can support the work of Book More Women, how you can support Booked, which is the program that we talked about where you work one-on-one with festivals, how you can support the podcast called Measured and all the other great initiatives and just the ongoing social media efforts that you do. Abby, how can people get involved?
1: Yeah, so our website is bookmorewomen.com and it's got our links everywhere from there. Instagram is where @bookmorewomen, and that's where you're going to find all the festival posters and pretty much everything that we've got going on. And we've got some data that you can find on the website too, and we're really excited to flesh that out and provide that freely, transparently. And we're also focused on editorial and telling people stories, interviews, guides, and that kind of stuff. So definitely keep an eye out on our website, sign up for the newsletter there to get the latest. And we're also on TikTok. We've got a little bit more of a fun presence over there, and LinkedIn as well. I'm attempting to be a professional over there. And the first episode of the podcast you can find anywhere that's Measured. You can directly support Book More Women through our fundraising efforts through Fractured Atlas, who is our fiscal sponsor. The links to that are on the website as well. And if you are involved in a festival, we would love to talk about Booked with you, or panels and other things. If you are involved in any other kind of music industry or a brand, we'd love to have you on board. So definitely reach out. hello@bookmorewomen.com anytime with anything. And we're also set up with the Plus One organization, which is an awesome program that does the ticket add-on for charity. So if you're an artist and you're planning a tour, you can actually now choose Book More Women as a Plus One partner. So super excited about that too.
0: Amazing. Oh my gosh. Executive Director Abby Carboneau, Book More Women. Thanks for coming back. This is festival season. I mean, there's so much going on. What are you looking forward to this summer?
1: Oh man. Yeah, so much. I mean, just being able to go to festivals again in the warmth. Summer is, the winter is long in Massachusetts, it feels like. So just being there and having those real like festival moments. I was obviously just watching Coachella just happened, and there's so much you could say about it, but there were, a few videos that just really, really struck me. Like, even at these big corporate level events, like these real moments of people still happen. There was one in the Carol G was performing. She's one of the headliners, and there was a person out in the crowd with a Bolivian flag. And, it's a fairly small country. It's far away, right? And there was an older woman who came up and was super excited because she's also Bolivian. And so they took a picture together with waving the flag and the fireworks were in the background. And yeah, just... those moments.
0: Well, thanks so much for coming back. You want to pick another track to take us out today?
1: Yeah. So this is the theme song for the podcast Measured by an independent artist from Vermont named Carling Burkhout. And this is Capacity.

0: with thanks once again to Abby Carboneau, Executive Director of Book More Women. Thank you for being with us again on She Heroes.
1: Thank you so much.
0: Many thanks to Abby Carboneau of Book More Women. 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
2: This is She Rose, and I'm Carmel Holt, and this is Silvana Estrada. Yeah.

0: The Bel Gilberto is 60 this week on Tuesday the 12th. That was Aganju on Shiro's Radio, plus Mexican singer, songwriter, and guitarist Silvana Estrada with the song Aquí. That does it for this week's edition of Shiro's Radio. 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
2: And I'm Ann Powers. Today, we're paying tribute to the moms, like me. It's our Mother's Day show.
1: We're going to listen to some concerts that span different realms of motherhood. Later, we'll hear from Allison Russell, a mom who calls on the spirits of her ancestors. Also, Martha Wainwright, who, at the time of her Tiny Desk, found herself losing a mother and becoming one herself. But let's start with Madison Ward and the Mama Bear.
2: You know, Ana, this is such a unique pair. It's a son and mother duo from Kansas City who play folksy, bluesy songs together. Ruth Ward got her start busking in Albuquerque at first and then later in Oklahoma. But when she moved to Missouri to start a family, music, you know, it fell by the wayside, as it so often does with moms. And then somehow an old recording of hers got out to the local community and people got interested in her music. And that was around the time that her son, Madison, was trying his hand at songwriting, too, sneaking songs in between his mama's sets when she was playing out again. They told this story on All Things Considered back in 2015.
3: My mom, she's been playing in coffee houses since she was 19. Mm-hmm. And I started picking up music whenever I was 19 as well. I started joining her and we stopped playing with other musicians and started playing together. And we really just loved the way it sounded. So we kept going.
4: I've been always a big supporter of anybody young, you know, playing music and helping them out as much as I can. And when I would go to the coffee houses to play, I'd say, hey, Madison, come up and let's share one of your songs with the crowd. And they loved it. And the more I did that, the more I realized how much they loved it, that we started saying, hey, how about you and I just doing some things together? And then it just took off.
1: And it's one thing to start a family band, but it's another thing for a son to sing love songs with his mom. How do they navigate that dynamic?
2: I mean, really, they navigate it quite naturally and comfortably, which is interesting, I think, and was surprising to people when they first heard Madison Ward and the Mama Bear. But it's all part of the side of roots music that's about lineage and community and just being comfortable with the people you're playing with.
1: Well, let's hear it. Madison Ward and the Mama Bear at the Tiny Desk.

I've always been such a fan of Tiny Desk, and I always used to tell myself if I could just get on that show, I think that'd be so cool. So tomorrow, I'm retiring. Let's see. This next song is called Daisy Jane.

0: you. Thank you very much. Appreciate it.
1: That was Madison Ward and the Mama Bear at the Tiny Desk. They just sang Daisy Jane, Sorrows and Woes. They opened the set with Silent Movies. Bob Boylan and Maggie Starbird produced this Tiny Desk. Brian Jarbo was the audio engineer.
2: 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And later, redemption songs from Alison Russell. 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
1: Monday, May 11th, Record Bar presents the return of Sonic Spectrum Music Trivia featuring Slim's Record Burger. 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
3: 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I'm Ana Maria Sayer.
4: And I'm Ann Powers.
3: We're thinking about mothers in this episode. There are so many different ways to be a mom, but there's something special about a lineage passed down from a mother to a daughter when they both make music.
4: Yeah, you know, Anna, it's always a complicated relationship, you know. It can be fraught, it can be beautiful, but nobody has lived this relationship and made compelling music about it with the flair of Martha Wainwright. Martha Wainwright is part of the legendary Wainwright McGarrigle Roach extended family, which unites three pillars of the folk world in multi-generational music making. Her mom is the late Kate McGarrigle, half of the great duo the McGarrigle sisters with her sister Anna. Her dad is one of my favorite funny bards, Loudon Wainwright III, still going strong at 79. NPR music fave Rufus Wainwright is her brother, and through marriage, she's also connected to my faves of all time, the Roaches. Suzzy Roach was married to her dad, and their daughter Lucy is also a singer-songwriter. It's a lot.
3: And I don't even want to begin to think about the family drama that's come out of all of that. So we'll put that aside. Suffice to say, Loudon Wainwright and Kate McGarrigle's marriage did not last.
5: Weeping these days, I thought I saw you underneath the vine.
3: Here's what Martha Wainwright told NPR about her mother in 2012.
6: I think my mother was always worried about me when she was alive. Being the second child and playing music, which was something that everybody in my family did, I think I lacked any real self-confidence about what I was doing. I was a kind of a misfit, and when my mother died, you know, I had to become an adult.
5: The seed have cut your hair and grown between your eyes.
6: But it feels good, it feels better, you know. My mother was someone who lived her life very fully. Every moment was very magical. And I think that finally, you know, I could say that her passing has sort of woken me up to this world, really.
5: Can we pretend we're talking?
4: I've been a fan of her music since she was 20 and debuted at New York's Bottom Line. That was when she was still performing with her mom, Kate. Martha has always been able to get at truths that others would find too difficult to express. And when she played the Tiny Desk, she was several albums into her career and at a crossroads in her life. Her mother had died shortly after her first child was born. And that's where we find her in this Tiny Desk, playing songs from her incredible 2012 album, Come Home to Mama.
3: Well, let's hear it. Martha Wainwright at the Tiny Desk.
6: Thank you very much. This song is called Some People.

These little guitar strings are making little sounds for such a subtle audience as you guys today. Here we go, maybe that'll be better. The next song I want to do is called Can You Believe It? It's what we're referring to as the single, which is always very funny. I have to say that, I was on my way here in the car. My husband drove me. I woke up this morning to come, and then I realized I live in Brooklyn, and I called the car service, and then they were all busy. And so I realized, oh, my God, I'm never going to make it to the airport because they're all down because people are trying to get into the city, into Manhattan because of the storm, Sandy. And so I yanked my three-year-old out of his crib because he is on a rock and roll schedule and wakes up at 10 in the morning. For the most part, and so I got him in the car so that my husband could drive me, and we were talking on the way over. Hopefully he'll never listen to this, but you never know. But I just have to say that he really has been the punching bag for this album, and I never really realized it until I've had to do these songs over and over and over again. But anybody else probably would have left me by now, but obviously has a very strong understanding of the power and the importance of freedom of expression and art, and also exaggeration.

Thank you. Thank you very much. I'll do one song, one last song for you, because I know our time is short together. Most of this song is about, most of this record is about my mother dying, the great Kate McGarrigle. She was a great songwriter. But there is one song, yes. One song about my new son that came right at the time that my mother died. Right as she died, he arrived, which was kind of amazing. And the song is called Everything Wrong. It's my first song about motherhood. And he will probably hope that it's my last

I start again? Sorry, just so I get that line. My husband's been lying and cheating. Once again, it's a country song, so we have to take everything with a little grain of salt, except the good stuff.

0: Thank you very much. Thank you. Thank you. Now I must return to my tiny desk and get back to work.
1: You know, just in that simple performance, you can hear so much, Anna. You can hear Martha's folk roots, her connection to Quebecois chanson, kind of balladry. You can hear that incredible confessionalism. It's all there in that simple performance.
2: I can absolutely hear it, Anne. Like you say, that's why she's part of the best family in folk.
1: That was Martha Wainwright at the Tiny Desk. We just heard Everything Wrong. She also played Some People and Can You Believe It? Stephen Thompson produced this Tiny Desk, and Kevin Waite was the audio engineer.
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0: All the ones that came before you, well, their strength is yours now. Allison is dedicated to mutual uplift, and that's what I love about her.
1: Let's hear it. Allison Russell at The Tiny Desk.

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Our circle is whole. 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

0: Thank you.
1: Thank you so much, Tiny Desk. This has been a dream come true. Thank you, Bob, and all of this incredible crew, Jill and everybody. It's just been wonderful. We are not alone. We are not what we have lost. We are more than the sum of our scars. We are the dust of the stars. We're the arc of art. We're the love in our hearts. We lift each other up, and we are the beloved community. Every single time we choose to believe, I believe. I believe what Alice Walker wrote. We are the ones we have been waiting for. And I hope that all of you who can will exercise your precious, powerful, tenuous, hard-fought, hard-won right to vote. And I hope you'll lead with empathy, and I hope you'll lead with love, because they are not weaknesses, they are superpowers. Thank you for having us here today.

0: Coleman on the drum. Thank you so much. Thank you, Tiny Desk.
1: You know, can't you just feel it, Anna, the way she is just wrapping her arms around us with that song?
2: Absolutely. I feel like her daughter, too.
1: I know. Well, and it's interesting because Allison actually played legendary, iconic daughter Persephone in Hadestown on Broadway for a long time. But it's that ability to move between mother and daughter energy that's so brilliant about her.
2: That was Allison Russell at the Tiny Desk. We just heard You're Not Alone. Before that, Kashiba.
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1: It's better than a Mother's Day brunch. 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Just a joy.
2: Tiny Desk Radio is produced by Noah Caldwell and Alina Edwards. This episode was written by Lars Gottrich. Our senior producer is Walter Ray Watson. Neil Tewalt is our technical director. Kaylin Ellis composed our theme. Saraya Mohammed is our executive producer, and Sonali Mehta is the executive director of NPR Music. I'm Ana Maria Sayre. Thanks for listening to Tiny Desk Radio. Catch you next time. 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
2: Shalika shot block, and she finally gets it! 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
2: The Kansas City Current returns home today following a big win last weekend in North Carolina. Beginning with today's matchup against the Chicago Stars, Kansas City has four of their next five games at home. 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Good morning, KC Current fans, and happy Mother's Day to all the moms out there. We're excited to welcome you once again to Kansas City Current Soccer here on 90.9 The Bridge and the Kansas City Current app. I'm Dave Borchardt alongside Jilly and Carol Latrinko. Welcome in once again to Kansas City Current Soccer. It just feels good back home at CPKC Stadium. There's been a lot of road games here in the early part of the season, but like I said, four of the next five at home, including today's game, and I think coming off a big win with mostly a home stretch coming up, I think that's a pretty good formula for Kansas City.
5: Yeah, every chance that we've had to chat with some of the players about, like, how excited are you for May just because you finally get to be home for four of your six matches, and every single player has just been so grateful. Not only are they so successful at CPKC Stadium, they just enjoy it. They enjoy being around this energy, this electric fan base, and they feel so much extra energy from the fans when they hit the pitch. So I know I'm excited, of course, to be back at home. But, yeah, it's great to hear from the players. They truly believe that the home field advantage is massive here. So hopefully getting into May, this home stretch, that will show in the results.
2: The stats would bear it out. In the regular season, Kansas City, 22 wins, just one loss, and five ties here in 28 games in the regular season at CPKC Stadium. And they're unbeaten their last 19 regular season games and have won their last six. I know that's a lot of stats, but just know the last 19 games here at CPKC Stadium in the regular season, Kansas City unbeaten, 16 wins, no losses, and three ties, and have won six straight. So it really has been a fortress here at home. Current entered today's match 3-4-0, 9 points, coming off a 2-1 road win last weekend at the North Carolina Courage. Today's opponent, the Chicago Stars, 2-6-0, 6 points, and Chicago coming off a 2-0 home loss versus the Portland Thorns last weekend. Chicago did defeat Kansas City in a crazy windy game in the Windy City earlier this year. We'll get to that momentarily, but this is one of those games that on paper, Kansas City looks to be in better form. Obviously, it's a huge home field advantage. It seems like a game Kansas City has a great chance to go out and get the full 3 points.
5: Absolutely. Big potential for Kansas City today, again, being at home.

0: Right. But also look at, you know, we'll get to the starting lineup for sure, but it's a healthy looking squad. It is a top tier lineup and coming off a nice win. There's always momentum, specifically coming off a road win and, you know, on the opposite side of that, Chicago coming off a loss. So lots of, I think, positives and momentum in Kansas City's favor today here at CPKC Stadium.
1: I mentioned Chicago did win the matchup earlier this season, 2-1 in Chicago. On March 22nd, the Current swept the regular season series, winning both games against the Stars last year. As I mentioned, it was very windy, and not exaggerating, 30 to 40 mile an hour winds pretty consistently. Chicago, that could mean they could come in here with some confidence, or it could mean Kansas City's looking for payback and they feel like they were the better team. What happened wrong in that game for Kansas City, and who do you think maybe has the psychological edge today?
0: Well, I think you're right on both. I think Chicago comes with a little bit of confidence, but Kansas City comes with a lot of, hey, we want to right a wrong here. I think looking at the last match, I might sound crazy, and I'm okay with it. I believe Kansas City actually was the better team in that match, holding Chicago to only 4 shots, but the struggle was, of the 4, they finished 2. I think the weather, not only the wind, it was also about 30, 35 degrees, I want to say. I think all of the elements got the best of Kansas City, unfortunately. And I think, although, again, the score reflected a win for Chicago, I thought the team that performed more cohesively, effectively, efficiently as an 11 was Kansas City in that matchup. So, in my opinion, I think coming here, the weather is beautiful. The pitch is large and grass versus turf, which they have in Chicago. I think that this will really be able to have both teams show exactly who they are without competing against weather, without competing against external factors. So for me, again, I think just momentum and just some, again, form, little bit more in the positive column for Kansas City today.
1: All right, before we step aside, let's take a look at today's injury report presented by the University of Kansas Health System, the official healthcare provider of the Kansas City Current. Pretty familiar in terms of the long-term injuries. Alana Cook continues to be out, as well as Claire Gagne, Mary Long, Gianna Paul, and Vanessa DiBernardo. Dabinia, if you missed the last game, she is out probably for 1 to 2 months with a knee injury. Sounds like it's probably a meniscus based on what we heard from Coach Chris Armas. Rocky Rodriguez is the new addition to the injury report, suffered a head injury and specifically started feeling impacts from that after the win last weekend in North Carolina. She'll be replaced in the starting lineup today by Bailey Feist. And we'll get to that starting lineup right after the break. Let's take a quick timeout. Kickoff only about 10 minutes away. Kansas City Current and the Chicago Stars. 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

0: We saw her in the season opener against Utah, and she had a fantastic 90 full minutes. She did pick up a tiny knock after that match and then fell into kind of injury return to play protocol for the next few matches. But having her healthy, bringing her into this starting 11, I think brings a lot. She has a big engine. She can just go and go and go. She's extremely consistent. In years past, we've seen her put away goals. We've seen her assist goals. So I'm excited. I think this is a good opportunity for her to get in with the first choice lineup and see if she can impact the match.
1: You have heard the teams have made their way onto the field. We are ready now for the national anthem. So we'll step aside and be back with Chicago's lineup and your opening kickoff. 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

0: and the Bridge, Kansas City Current app, and happy Mother's Day to all the moms out there listening to us today. Before kickoff, Jillian, let's get real quick to Chicago's starting lineup. Captain Alyssa Nair, obviously leading the way. Jordan Heidema, a big threat up top. Ryan Garris, the top assist playmaker on Chicago. What jumps out to you about the Stars lineup here today?
1: So Jordan Heidema is always going to be a focal point for me. The goal she scored against Kansas City last match was just textbook. She had a perfect cross come in from Ryan Garris. She just rose above the crowd with her 5'9 frame, 5'10 frame, and just snapped it home with her head. So she is lethal in the air. She also can move off the ball, but for me, it's really just limiting balls into her, and it's going to be mostly the source is typically Ryan Garris. So really, she is a player who wants to get up, put a ball in the box. For me also, Julia Grosso, the Canadian international on the right flank for Chicago, is a dangerous attacker. And then honestly, their outside backs are former attackers, Michelle Lozia on the right, Tessa De La Rose on the left. They like to get high too. So there's so many players to watch with Chicago, but for sure Jordan Heidema, Ryan Garris, that duo has been very successful for them.
0: We mentioned Kansas City has been pretty much unbeatable here at CPKC Stadium. If the Current get a result today, a win or a tie, it would make Kansas City the third team in NWSL history to go unbeaten in 20 straight home NWSL regular season matches. Seattle did it 22 straight in 2014-2015, and North Carolina 21 straight in 2023-2024. So the Current only three off the all-time record in terms of regular season home unbeaten streak. It's 19, and the Current looking to get to 20 today unbeaten at home, and they'd be the

0: Nice moment there as some of the KC Current player moms got to do the KC baby chant. That was cool to see.
1: You know what? My mom was in there.
0: Really?
1: Yeah.
0: Did you know that was going to happen?
1: I did not. And I love that she got herself snuck in there. Shout out to you, Pegster. Happy Mother's Day. That's incredible. I did not expect that.
0: Izzy Rodriguez, long ball four, and she's found Cooper at the edge of the box. Touch takes her towards the sideline, but now Cooper around the defender and into the penalty area. Cooper with the ball chipped across. Shawinga tried to head it. Instead, Chicago heads it, but over the end line, it'll be a corner kick for Kansas City.
1: Fantastic touch from Cooper just right around. I think that was Michelle Lozier here. She had no chance of catching up to Cooper. And I love that Cooper is just doing this with no hesitation. First touch around the defender, go down to the line, cut it back on a good angle. She put it up in the air. I expected it on the ground. But there was a lot of traffic. So she got her head up and saw that great opportunity for KC.
0: Corner kick, far sideline. It's Allie Centenor. There is an option short. Right-footed in-swinger. Line drive, middle of the box. Header by Sharples is scuffed and goes over the end line. The referee's going to say off of Chicago. And it's going to be another corner for Kansas City, this time from the near side.
1: Man.
0: When Sharples was unmarked there, I thought she had a goal.
1: She made contact, too. It's almost like it just kind of brushed her head, and she didn't really get a chance to attack the ball. But it wasn't for lack of effort. She certainly was almost, you know, diving to get to that ball. But really strong start, good momentum. Let's put this one away, right? That would be great.
0: That would be great. Now corner kick near sideline. This time an outswinger from Centenor. Middle of the box again.
1: Ooh.
0: Partially out by Chicago. Then Rodriguez with a follow-up that she hammered but went high over the top of goal. And that was that lucky left foot of Izzy Rodriguez and kind of jogs away a little gimpy. I don't know if she got her foot caught on the follow-through, but she absolutely clobbered that but unable to keep it down on frame.
1: Yeah, and you have to note already – what are we, a couple minutes in the third minute at the moment, two corners for Kansas City, already bodies flying on that corner. Nice little duo battle there. I think it was Julia Grosso shoulder to shoulder with Kayla Sharples, and I don't know if they're reviewing it. No, they were just delayed a little bit, but Sharples went flying down to the ground there. So already some physicality present in this match, and I'm here for it. Speaking of.
0: Well, yeah, against Chicago, go back to Kansas City on the free kick near midfield. We mentioned the weather was a major storyline in the first game. It's almost picture perfect here at kickoff. 65 degrees, light winds, about 10 miles an hour out of the northeast. Long ball to Shawinga in the box. Shawinga's cross is blocked and then played over the end line by Chicago, and Kansas City all over the Stars here in the third minute.
1: Yeah, they certainly came to play. They know that this is how they start games at CPKC Stadium. Front foot, all gas, no breaks. Early goals are always successful for Kansas City. Great to see this start from them today.
0: After two corners by Centenor, Izzy Rodriguez jogs over to take this one. She has Croy Bethune as an option short. First two were line drives into the center of the box. This time it's a short corner to Bethune. Bethune has it towards the end line. Going to send it in now. Nair punches it out, and Chicago finally clears it there at the edge of the box. It's going to roll, though, across the far sideline and back to Kansas City, throw in near midfield. Kansas City's got all sorts of tricks in terms of set-piece plays, and we saw a different variety there than we saw the first two corners. What a start for Kansas City. Already some attacking chances, a shot, and three corner kicks in the first 3-plus minutes.
1: Well, let's hope it keeps up and that they're able to convert. But, again, this is so important for Kansas City. Their identity is specifically at home, a team that starts fast, a team that starts on the front foot, that is, you know, possession-based when they can be, but, you know, causing turnovers defensively as well. So really strong start. Again, would be awesome if they could put one away to kind of start things off here.
0: Chicago flicked header, but loses possession back to Kansas City off the throw-in. Elizabeth Ball has it now to her right to Lainey Rouse. Deep in her defensive half, Rouse just booms it forward, and Centenor with a nice job chesting it down in midfield. Now back to Cooper. Cooper pressured, going to drop it back to Rouse. Kansas City going to now go all the way back to their penalty area where Elizabeth Ball dribbles out of trouble. To Rouse near sideline. Long ball into space. Just over the head of Centenor. Chicago going to win this and play it all the way back to the goalkeeper, Nair. Shawinga tried to pressure. Couldn't get there. And

0: time. Nair's kick out is headed by Feist at midfield, and Labonte wins the second ball for Kansas City. Now chip forward for Centnor. Centnor has one to work around. Now double team comes from Chicago. Centnor playing it centrally now to Feist. Feist back to her left to Sharples at the edge of the center circle. Couple touches now out wide to Izzy Rodriguez, far sideline. Centrally now to Feist. Good ball here to Bethune, edge of the box. Now in the box. Bethune chipping it towards goal, but Nair snags it as Shawinga was lurking right there at the six-yard line.
1: Yeah, this is just some fantastic possession from Kansas City. And it's a high press. It's a suffering, it's a smothering press and defensive presence from Chicago. They are giving Kansas City no room, no chance for a breath. And Kansas City is just doing a really nice job of keeping some composure. They're tactically in strong positions to provide support for each other.
0: Chicago with the takeaway here on the counterattack. Lots of numbers back, though, for Kansas City. Shot, diving save by Lorena, but there wasn't a ton of pace on that. But Lorena went to ground to make sure she'd save it.
1: No, but it's a really nice diagonal ball. And this time it's from Garris to Julia Grosso, who cuts her run diagonally across the box, receives a first touch, and is able to get the shot off. It's a good build-up from Chicago.
0: Labonte goes to ground. Nicely done to Cooper. Now Centnor into space for Shawinga. Nair, though, outside her box as she kind of saw that coming.
1: Yeah.
0: And the pass just a bit too far forward. Otherwise, Shawinga would have been in alone on goal.
1: Yeah, but you're right. Alyssa Nair is going to be looking for that all game long. We see her right now outside of her box with Chicago with possession near the halfway line. She knows she has to play that extra defender. She has to cut down the space behind the back line to limit Shawinga just being played through, because we all know how lethal she is on that side.
0: Nicely done by Feist. Sliding challenge to win it back near midfield. Now Labonte winning it into space to Cooper. Cooper behind the defense, but Nair off her line again to snag it at the edge of the box.
1: Yeah, again, it's Nair and her positioning that limits Kansas City's opportunity for attack. This time the ball over the back line with Cooper being the target. Kansas City clearly has, you know, something in mind that they want to do is just get right behind that high line of Chicago. So they're going to have to do a couple of things here. They can't keep going as direct because Nair is so high. So they can either put it on the ground, put it into the corner, which obviously is not as desirable for the attacker, or they can just check the ball up a little bit, right? So just not as far. And two attempts in so far, they'll learn. And so I assume that we'll see this pattern continue, but the type of ball, the texture ball, will change slightly.
0: Shawinga has a defender go down in midfield, but it did slow down her run, and Chicago wins possession back on that long ball forward from Izzy Rodriguez. Now the Stars with it in midfield, trying to build an attack slowly with Kansas City pretty well set up here defensively, and Chicago now has it near sideline, straight out from the corner of the penalty area. Pass towards the box, blocked by Rouse, but trickles over the near sideline. It's going to go back to the Stars here on the throw-in.
2: Hey, quick throws, love it. Really good.
0: Alozi with it for Chicago. Going to be throwing towards the penalty area. Everyone in the penalty area for Chicago pretty much. And here's that long throw to the corner of the box. Chip back. Lozia able to keep it in play, now playing it towards the end line, but a nice job by Cooper shielding that ball over the end line. It goes back to Kansas City and Lorena on the goal kick.
1: Yeah, really well done from Cooper. Didn't even have to get a touch on the ball. Just smart enough to shield it out right over the end line. And also, again, we say it every match, but compliments to the attacker who's playing a defensive role all the way to the end line. It's not something you see outside of Kansas City, really. But that's the mentality of the attackers here. And it came up big for Kansas City there.
0: Bethune loses possession over the sideline, deep in her defensive half. Now Chicago has dispossessed on the throw-in. Cooper, nice footwork around, big pressure there. And now Elizabeth Ball with a big switch towards the far sideline to Izzy Rodriguez. Swarming defense, Rodriguez forced to drop it back. Now Sharples with it for Kansas City. Sideline to Rodriguez, pinned against the sideline, tries to chip it around herself. But good job defensively by Chicago. Now Rodriguez in to poke it away. Chicago still with possession, but now all the way back in their defensive half. Swarming defense here by Rouse. She's way up from her right back position. Now retreating back. Chicago has possession far sideline near midfield. And now back in their defensive half near the edge of the center circle.

0: Mentioned Lainey Rouse getting her first home NWSL start. Looked good last weekend on the road at North Carolina. Chicago turns it over at midfield. Bethune has it poked away. Now Chicago the other way on the counterattack. I'd love to get your thoughts on Lainey Rouse here momentarily after this buildup. Chicago has it just outside the box, looking for a long-range shot. It's blocked, though, by Sharples. Chicago gets it back now to the corner of the penalty area. Maybe going to have a cross here for the visitors. It is chipped towards the penalty spot. Elizabeth Ball able to head it out of danger. And now Chicago going to restart near midfield. I was curious what you've seen so far from the rookie Lainey Rouse, and also maybe how she compares playing style to Ellie Bravo-Young, who had started most of the games for Kansas City this year at right back.
1: Yeah, I think Lainey Rouse has been quietly earning every minute that she's gotten, right? I think she just shows up. She's a worker. She shows up, does her job. She's been extremely consistent. And for a rookie in this league, that's not an easy feat. And what we've seen from her, again, she got the debut at Seattle, and she went the 90 minutes. That was a tough match for Kansas City, but it also wasn't with the first-choice lineup. Then we get to see Lainey Rouse with, I would say, the first-choice lineup against Gotham. She had two huge interventions in that match. And then we saw her perform extremely well in the Teal Rising Cup. And, you know, now fast forward to where we are, getting the first home start. She's just been very consistent. She's put her body on the line a couple times. No nonsense, incredible 1v1 defending, extremely athletic, which is exactly what we would say about Ellie Bravo-Young. I don't think Rouse getting the start is a knock to Bravo-Young at all. I think it's more about opportunity.
0: Here's Chiwenga in the box. Chiwenga to Cooper. Cooper with a touch, and her shot off the post.
1: Wow.
0: Oh, man, and that seemed like that was certainly going to be the go-ahead goal.
1: Holy,
0: and Michelle Cooper just inches off.
1: Unbelievable ball from Temwa Chiwenga. First of all, she finds herself behind the defense, just eats up all the space she possibly can, makes the defender come to her, come down all the way to the end line, and she has opened up this beautiful pocket to play a diagonal ball to Cooper. Cooper takes a stunning first touch. Left-footed shot, man, I even think it hit the inside of that post, but I don't know how that didn't cross the line there, and it just shocked everyone, as I know I almost started cheering. I thought that was the first goal.
0: Well, I don't know if you saw Temwa Chiwenga kind of crumpled to the ground after the
1: froze.
0: Shot, and at first I thought, oh my gosh, Chiwenga's hurt, but it wasn't an injury, it was just disappointment. Injured player down for Chicago as Kansas City forward again.
1: It was so unbelievable that it didn't go in. I think it just froze Chiwenga in her tracks there.
0: Into the box towards Labonte from Cooper. Just a hair off target. It's over the end line back to Chicago. And now an injury timeout. As Elozia looks like she's down and going to be seeking some medical attention here. Pretty exciting game end to end. Both teams with two shots. Both teams with two shots on goal. But I think this is the sort of start Kansas City wanted. Plenty of end to end soccer here in the first 13 minutes.
1: Yeah, and it's all about the energy. It's all about who is imposing their style of play, and it's hands down Kansas City. Chicago absolutely hanging in there, providing, I think I called it swarming defense earlier, but just high-pressure defense. They're not giving Kansas City much space. They're certainly not allowing much time, but Kansas City is still able to pick apart opportunities, slip balls in, split a couple defenders to get Chiwenga in, and we talked about it. Alyssa Nayer has been tremendous, cutting down the opportunity Kansas City has behind the back line of Chicago. So I'm interested now that Armas gets a moment with his squad. We see a few, almost every player grabbing some water, but there's got to be talks about the type of ball that's getting forward, the texture on the ball, the pace on the ball, also the diagonal ball versus a chip over the top, just because Alyssa Nayer is doing such a wonderful job of cutting down that space. So Allie Setnor, you see her kind of pointing and directing, which we had a chance to chat with her, and you'll hear from her at halftime. She's really enjoying leading this kind of attacking line, if you will, and she talked a little bit about wanting to kind of go back to the basics a little bit and find those passes like we saw from Chiwenga to Cooper. Just get your head up and find the simple, low-risk pass. Sometimes that is as simple as a tiny pass in the box and then go to goal. So love that this is a little break. Hope Elozie is okay, obviously. She is still being tended to, but this could be a good little opportunity for Kansas City to kind of just reconvene and talk, readdress what type of ball they want to send forward for Cooper and Chiwenga.
0: Looks like Chicago's actually the one team doing more of the talking here. Kansas City has stayed on the field primarily

0: and they are talking amongst themselves. But Chicago's getting more instruction from the coaching staff. It's a little interesting to see how that's played out.
1: Yeah, Kansas City back on the pitch now after they came over. And it, to me, that says, like, let's go. Like, we're raring to go. Like, get this ball back in play. Hey, we're here to play. We had a ton of momentum. We want to go after it. But here's a nice moment. You know, so Lo Labonta, Michelle Cooper, and Croy Bethune all coming over, just checking in on Michelle Lozier, who is now, unfortunately, looks like limping off the pitch here.
0: She eventually rolled over to her stomach, so I was thinking maybe a hamstring could have been the issue.
1: We say it all the time, injuries are the worst. She is walking on her own, but she certainly is limping here. I assume this will be a sub as we see her leaving the pitch now.
0: Not what Chicago wanted to see here with an early change in just the 17th minute. Going to be Brianna Pinto coming on.
1: Pinto's a bright young star. He's got a ton of potential. Got a ton of pace. We'll see her fill in that. She now is going to be added to the front line. So a huge tactical shift here as Alozier exits the match. Ryan Garris leaves the front line, goes to the left back position to fill the hole of Alozier. Jordan Huytema still in the nine for now, and it looks like Brianna Pinto will be on that left winger of the attacking unit for Chicago.
0: We're back
1: certainly
0: underway.
1: Certainly changes some things here.
0: No doubt. Kansas City with possession. Lainey Rouse with it in her defensive half. Back to Elizabeth Ball at the edge of the penalty area. Ball, long ball forward into space, looking for Cooper. This one doesn't find its way over the defense, but it is headed over the near sideline. Possession stays with Kansas City. Throwing, taken quickly. Chicago, though, wins it back. And now trying to dribble out of the back. A risky move against the swarming Kansas City defense, but the Stars able to pull it off. But then a long ball forward goes past everyone, and Lorena handles it at the edge of the area. No score, 18th minute, but certainly feels like goals are coming in this game. Both teams wanting to press defensively and play end-to-end soccer. And what a move there by Izzy Rodriguez. Touch lets her down, though, near midfield. And here comes Chicago on the counterattack. Kansas City pretty well recovered defensively, and Chicago now going to slow down. And now play it out to the far sideline. Ball played into space, edge of the area. Nicely done by Lo Labonta to win it back on the far sideline. Sprinted over and just tapped it off the shin of one of the Chicago defenders. Throw in Kansas City.
1: It was a nice run, though, from Tessa Delarose, the right outside back, with a huge overlapping run for Chicago to try to get in the attack there.
0: Chicago has it at the edge of the attacking third, now far sideline, deep in the Currents' defensive half. Nice ball played towards the corner flag. Rodriguez there defensively for Kansas City. Shawinga there as well, trying to prevent a Chicago cross into the box. Ball played on the ground into the box. Lorena handles it easily for the Current. Bethune with it across midfield to Centenor. Nice give and go back to Bethune. She's got Shawinga, and that finds her on the diagonal. Shawinga, though, had to slow down and come back to get it, and she'll drop it now to Rodriguez at midfield.
1: That's so fantastic, though. Two passes. One to Croy Bethune, who's smart enough to eat up the space, and then a give and go between her and Allie Centenor, and then Kansas City's already in the attacking third. Again, just tactically really in tune with each other today. We see combination plays all over the pitch as they enter into that attacking third. The entries are critical. However, keeping possession once you get there is even more important. And we just saw, unfortunately, a little miscommunication on that last pass in. So if Kansas City can tighten this up, they certainly are looking to goal here.
0: It was Feist trying to do a give and go with Bethune. Bethune didn't make the run, and Feist's pass trickled over the end line, and now it's Nair with the goal kick for Chicago. Puts her right foot into it. This one's going to sail across midfield. Elizabeth Ball wins the header, but Chicago able to win the second ball. Here come the Stars quickly forward. Now to the far sideline. Rodriguez over for Kansas City to win it back to Shawinga. Now back to Bethune. Big switch into space, trying to find Cooper. Cooper making the run, but Chicago gets there first.

0: but then it's played back to Nair, who had to slide to the ground to clear it out over the near sideline. That pass back was off target, and Nair didn't have any choice. She was just trying to get her foot on it to prevent a corner kick.
1: Yeah, emergency touch there from Sam Staub. Not something you typically see from the veteran. Staub typically pretty smooth with her possession, but yeah, definitely not the pass that she wanted or that Alyssa Nair wanted to receive. And this is the press of Kansas City, causing defenses havoc, causing turnovers. So out of possession, Kansas City is being extremely dangerous today.
0: Gernevorn earned another corner, their fourth of the match. Sednor's going to take this near sideline. Bethune is an option short. Here's the approach. Sednor puts her right foot into it. Good service, middle of the box. Flicked header, takes a deflection over the end line, and it's off of Chicago. After the initial header from Kansas City, it's going to be another corner kick for the Current. It'll be Sednor again near sideline. This time Bethune completely unmarked as a short option and walking over to talk to Sednor. Looks like she may want the ball here and gets it. Short to Bethune. Bethune now top of the box, Izzy Rodriguez. Chipping it in, headed to the middle by Sharples, but looks like it was a foul or offside against Kansas City. It's going to go back to Chicago on the free kick.
1: That's interesting. The flag didn't go up, but the center referee made a call on this chipped ball in.
0: Sharples got a header. I wonder if maybe it hit off someone's hand. It could have been a handball, could have been a foul. Like you said, I didn't see the flag go up either.
1: Right.
0: Nonetheless, we're back underway with Chicago trying to build out of the back. Bailey Feist intercepts it. Now quickly Kansas City. Bethune in the box. Bethune takes a touch. It falls to Scheringa. She taps it in the back of the net. And Kansas City has the 1-0 lead. Chicago's calling for offside. The flag has stayed down at least for now. See if this one gets reviewed. It's kind of a funky sequence. Bethune tried to take a touch to get an open shot on her left foot. Ended up getting poked away, but right to Scheringa, who didn't hit it all that well, but it trickled past Nair and into the back of the net.
1: It's a stunning diagonal ball that sends Croy Bethune through into the penalty area. A defender trailing, but Bethune slices back with the outside of the left foot to get some sort of attack on the ball, look to goal, and to your point, it really fell so nicely for Scheringa. Now, this should not be offside because it did come off of a defender. So if this came from Bethune to Scheringa, who was in an offside position, that would be an offside call. This ball came from a Chicago defender's touch. So the Chicago defender's touch, unfortunately for them, landed at the foot of Scheringa. And then Scheringa beat Nair with not the greatest shot, I will say, but she certainly put it into the goal. So as I believe it will be reviewed, it should stand. And we see Alyssa Nair just absolutely arguing.
0: Yeah, Alyssa Nair just tried to restart by playing it out of the back on a goal kick. And
1: right.
0: The referee said, no, the ball needs to be at midfield. That's a goal. Nair can't believe it. She's got her hands up in the air, motioning towards the sideline. The referee doesn't look interested in reviewing this. The fourth official on the sideline is now talking to a member of the Chicago coaching staff, it looks like. The goal's going to stand. We're back underway. It's 1-0 Kansas City.
1: Yeah, and it's a intricate rule. This is a tiny detail that sometimes gets overlooked. However, when it comes from the defending team, the offside rule, it essentially is out of effect here. If this came directly from Bethune to Scheringa, Scheringa was in an offside position, it would have been called. However, the deflection and then the final pass came from a Chicago defender, so it could not be considered an offside situation here. So regardless, it wasn't the prettiest goal, but we have to credit the diagonal ball that sent Croy Bethune in and the way that she handled herself and the fact that Scheringa was in the right spot at the right time. So 1-0 Kansas City leads, and of course Chicago's going to want that one back.
0: Like you said, not the prettiest goal, but it looks beautiful on the scoreboard. 1-0 Kansas City. And how about this? Temla Scheringa, the back-to-back Golden Boot winner, back-to-back NWSO MVP. That's her first goal of the regular season and her first NWSL goal since October 11th, 2025. And it's Croy Bethune who's given an assist on that despite the deflection.
1: Oh, did they give the assist? Okay.
0: And how about Croy Bethune? That's her 14th NWSL assist.

0: the most in the league since she made her debut at the start of the 2024 season. This stat's going to be outdated now that she has done it again, but coming into today's game, she had averaged 0.36 assists per 90 minutes in her career. That was the third best all-time among players with 3,000 or more minutes, and just slightly behind Tobin Heath and Lauren Holiday. So, Bethune, you want to talk about why the Current traded for her, what she can bring to this attack. The stats would say she's one of the biggest playmakers in terms of assists per minute in NWSL history.
1: And that is a huge reason why in her rookie season she earned the Rookie of the Year award and the Midfielder of the Year award. She racked up those assists, and she did not even finish the season. She picked up a knee injury, unfortunately. But just to your point, that what she can do as far as assists in the minutes that she plays, her percentage is wild. Also, keep an eye on that, because as you mentioned, she trails Tobin Heath and Lauren Holiday, two players that are retired. So we have Croy Bethune here, young Croy Bethune. Many years to come, we could see her own that title sometime.
0: Chicago with it just outside the Current's defensive penalty area. Long-range shot blocked easily by Sharples and now cleared out, and it may fall to Cooper near midfield, fighting to win it, but Chicago and Staub come away with it, and now all the way back to Alyssa Nair. Chicago trying to build out of the back. It's 1-0 Kansas City. Temwa Shewinga's goal in the 23rd minute is the difference. Her first goal of the season in NWSL play for Croy Bethune. Her second assist of the year. While there has been a lot of talk, obviously, in Kansas City about the departure of Claire Hutton, there's no doubt the addition of Croy Bethune has been a big success, leading the Current in goals with two and leading the Current in assists with two. Throw in for Chicago deep in the Current's defensive half. Kansas City, after conceding the first goal the first six games of the season, this now the second straight game that Kansas City has scored first. And that's a trend that you love to see, because you don't want to bury yourself a hole early, even if it's just a one-goal lead. So much better to go out, score first, and then give yourself a little wiggle room in case the other team's able to get one at some point.
1: Well, and we said it, the way they started this match with high energy, high possession rate in the attacking third, it was just... any given minute, we knew one was coming. The post from Cooper was a great opportunity, but the way they have started today has been fantastic.
0: Izzy Rodriguez across midfield to Bethune. Feist, middle of the park, has Cooper on a big switch if she sees it, but she'll go short instead to Rouse, who dribbles across midfield. Kansas City working forward. Middle of the park now to Feist. Feist, between two defenders, drops it back to Rouse. Now to the far sideline, Cooper gets it. Usually we'll attack in this situation. Cooper instead going to slow things down and drop it back to Elizabeth Ball at midfield. Good first touch by Ball. Now back to Cooper in the sideline. Centering to Feist. Try to give and go with Cooper. It's intercepted by Chicago, and the Stars now going to build out of the back, taking their time here on this possible counterattack. Cooper goes to ground, able to get a foot on it. Kansas City comes away with possession. Big switch from Elizabeth Ball to Izzy Rodriguez, who has a lot of time and space on the far sideline. Now back to Sharples. And now to Elizabeth Ball just outside the Current's penalty area. Back to Sharples. Takes the touch forward with her left foot. Surveying her options. Drops it to Labonte in the center of the park. Now middle to Feist. To Centnor right at midfield. Playing a bit of that withdrawn number nine is Allie Centnor. Looked like that hit a Chicago player's hand, but we're going to continue as a pass off target from the Stars over the near sideline and back to Kansas City on the throw-in near the Chicago bench. Rouse on the throw-in. Fake centrally, now looking up the line. Nice throw to Cooper. Did it come in bounds?
1: So.
0: It did not. And back to Chicago here on the throw-in. That would have been a great throw if it had just been a couple more inches to the left.
1: And again, you see her, Lainey Rouse, kind of surveying, saying, okay, what are we doing? And that is because Chicago is man-to-man, touch tight. They are trying to stay as compact as possible and not give Kansas City any time or space.
0: Nice takeaway by Fife.

0: but unable to keep possession, and goes back to the Stars here on the throw-in in their defensive half. Won by Bailey Feist at midfield. Now Rouse heads it forward for Labonte. It's poked away, but Feist wins it, and now to Izzy Rodriguez at midfield. Rodriguez fighting to win the second ball. It's loose near midfield, going to be headed down to Feist, and now Kansas City turns it over. Here comes Chicago, had a chance, but didn't go quickly enough, and now Kansas City pretty well recovered here defensively. Chicago now with it, but all the way at midfield. Spectacles 1.1 for Kansas City, just 0.11 for Chicago. Four shots to three in favor of the Current. Chicago has it just outside the box. Really good defending by Rouse, but Chicago wins the second ball. Now a key intervention by Elizabeth Ball, and Rouse booms it across midfield to clear out the danger.
1: Oh, nice win from Lola Bonta in the middle of the pitch there.
0: Talk to us about Allie Sentnor and the way she's playing. It's not the traditional be a number nine where she's kind of the tip of the spear. Sometimes she does lead the press, but a lot of times she's coming back into more of a midfielder role to get possession and kind of build. So it's almost like you'd call it a false number nine. What does that mean for fans that don't know? Because she definitely plays that center forward spot very different than what we saw Bia do the last couple years.
1: And we've actually seen her play it differently as well. We've seen her go with the high nine, but we typically see her in a false nine. Allie Sentnor is a unicorn, and I think we're all still trying to figure out what is her best position. I think it's the same on the U.S. Women's National Team as well. She's able to contribute in many different ways. However, today specifically, the high nine is not going to do any good because we talked about Alyssa Nair is cutting down so much space. So if you play into that high nine, which is what you typically would do for a Bia, for example, and keep it at her feet, players can run off, but there's just no space there because Chicago is limiting it so much. So the false nine is she's still in the center of the pitch. She's still a quote-unquote center forward. She's just much lower. So this will be a good opportunity to use her in a defensive way to help out of possession, to help the team, but also to come back and be an option. So then she can check back to the ball, receive it with her back to goal, maybe play a quick 1-2 with Croy Bethune, for example, in the 10 spot, or even Cooper, or even Shawinga. We've seen a handful of collaborative passes, but that false nine just brings her back kind of lower, almost a little bit more reachable, if you will, and then it also flattens out the line of defense for Chicago, which we love to see as Kansas Cityans because a flat line we know Shawinga will expose immediately, right? So just her coming a little bit deeper is going to be an option. She's more of a defensive presence, and then it kind of gets Chicago in a position they don't want to be in. So Allie Sentnor, extremely valuable. Oh, look at this ball.
0: Cooper to Shawinga, unable to control it, but still has a chance to dribble towards the penalty area if she chooses. Man, if she could have touched that, it would have been in on goal. Shawinga goes to ground, and the foul is given. And Shawinga stays down, and it's a yellow card as well against Chicago. Kansas City is going to have a free kick about 10 yards outside the penalty area. And Shawinga down and still hasn't gotten up.
1: Yeah, this has to be a yellow. It's a tactical foul. It's a decision. I think it's the right decision here from Nadia Gomes, the Portugal international. She knew she had to stop Shawinga, and that simply meant lowering a shoulder and going right at her because Shawinga's speed had her beat. So it's a tactical decision here. It's a good foul from Chicago. You cannot allow Tamwa Shawinga to go at pace, enter the penalty area the way that she was. She's probably, 8 yards out of that penalty area at a diagonal. Shawinga is certainly going to goal there, so it's a smart foul for Chicago. Shawinga up on her feet now. I don't think it took too much out of her. I think it was smart for her to go to ground there. I think we know Shawinga could probably muscle through that, but I think she made the right decision. Take the foul. This is a great opportunity for Allie Sentnor, for Croy Bethune, to put a ball on frame or even a nice little chip ball, and you've got Michelle Cooper or Sharples back post. So lots of options here.
0: It'll be the left foot of Bethune or the right foot of Sentnor. Sentnor approaches, puts her right foot into it, does take a shot, but it goes high over the top of goal, and it looked like Nair may have had it covered, but a good strike from distance by Allie Sentnor. Stay tuned at halftime. Jillian has an exclusive one-on-one interview with Allie Sentnor, of course, star of the KC Current, star of the U.S. Women's National Team.

0: So stay tuned for that conversation at halftime.
1: Yeah, and we were just chatting about the way she's playing this false nine, and literally that was the way that she positioned herself lower, allowed Cooper to play that diagonal ball over the line to Shawinga. So kind of just, it was right as we were speaking about it, it was happening before our eyes. And again, just the impact Ali Setnor has had as on the ball, off the ball, has been fantastic. She's extremely an intelligent player. So it's been fun to watch her impact this match.
0: Pretty good stuff on the build-up by Chicago as the Current has found themselves a little bit spread out at the moment. But now Kansas City recovered. Chicago has it, but all the way back at midfield. 1-0, Current leading here in the 36th minute. Thanks to Temwa Shawinga's first goal of the season. Croy Bethune with the assist in the 23rd minute. The ball chipped towards goal. This one's going to sail high and land on top of the goal. And back to Kansas City on the goal kick. First time Croy Bethune has had an assist in back-to-back games since May 11th and May 18th in 2024. She actually had assists in three straight games for Washington that year, May 11th, 18th, and 24th, and now assists in two straight games for Kansas City. Can she make it assists in three straight? We'll find out on Friday night. That's the Current's next game back here at CPKC Stadium. Kansas City hosts the Houston Dash, 7 p.m. on Friday night. As you hear the crowd, they didn't like that. Ali Setnor was fouled pretty hard. And now a free kick deep in the defensive half for the Current will be taken by Izzy Rodriguez.
1: Well, it's so interesting to talk about the impact Croy Bethune has had, you know, back-to-back assists. These are back-to-back matches where we've seen her in her natural position, yep, as well as that 10. Early in the season when Dabinia was healthy, getting them both on the field was a priority for Chris Armas. Getting them on the field together, I should say, was a priority there. And they are so similar that they weren't able to quite find the perfect equation to get them both on the pitch. Unfortunately, with Dabinia out, you never want to see that. However, we do get to see Bethune in a traditional 10, and she's absolutely thriving. So it's all part of it. It's a big puzzle. You got to figure out how the pieces fit.
0: Cooper, dangerous ball across, scooped up by Nair, but nearly found Setnor there at the six-yard line. Really good stop and go by Cooper to work her way around a defender and then put off a great cross, but Nair read it and was able to win the foot race to that loose ball. Loose near midfield, Chicago going to come away with it, and now Rouse has found herself pulled up the field. Chance here for Pinto and Chicago. Edge of the area. Elizabeth Ball there defensively for Kansas City. Now a long-range shot, curling, but easily handled by Lorena as that ball just floated and kind of hung up in the wind.
1: Yeah, and that's smart from Kansas City. If you press them out enough and Chicago's only option is that long-range shot, that's fine because Lorena is going to be able to handle that easily. So solid defense. Lainey Rouse, you mentioned it, got caught kind of high on the pitch with the ball kind of floated over her. But again, Kansas City just tactically, the defensive unit had each other's back covered. Really well done there.
0: Setnor into space for Shawinga. May have been offside. Either way, Nair won the foot race to that pass. And again, Shawinga causing all sorts of problems here on the back line.
1: Yeah, and the ball came from Ali Setnor, and she has started to adapt the ball that she's trying to play. This one, if you could see it, which we know you're listening to us, but we'll paint the picture. She played it at much more of a diagonal out of the area, out of the penalty area, hoping that Shawinga could run across to get it. So she sees Nair creeping up, cutting down that space. So Setnor tried to adapt and play it wider than typical, but Nair still got there. So interesting to watch the mind there and the thought process from Setnor. Shawinga almost there, but again, Nair just in the way. So again, they're just going to have to adapt and just keep poking away, keep slotting balls and finding the right one behind that back line.
0: Chicago has it just outside the penalty area. Ball sent in, long range shot over Lorena, but also just wide of goal. What a shot from long range. It would take something special to beat Lorena from that distance, and we nearly saw it.
1: Yeah, again, like, if that's all Chicago has, that's all Kansas City is allowing, that's fine, right? We just saw Lorena did everything right there. She moved her feet. She got in place. She dove, hands up. If that was on frame, I think she had it covered. But it was a great look. It was a good look from Chicago. But again, that's all Kansas City is allowing, and that's fantastic defense.
0: Ball bounces across midfield on the goal kick, claimed by Nair, and Chicago now will try to build out of the back. There's only 5 minutes left in the first half, plus stoppage time.

0: time. Kansas City leading 1-0. Pressure by Kansas City, keeping Chicago from getting out of their defensive half, and now all the way back to Nair, and turned over by Chicago. Nicely done by Feist. Now Bethune with it. Back to Feist, trying to find Sednor at the top of the box, just a bit off target, and Chicago able to take it away. Injured player down for the Stars, and now back up, holding her ribs, and we're back to 11-11. Chicago trying to build out of the back. Swarming defense, though, by Kansas City, really keeping Chicago in place here. Still trying to get across midfield, and now they'll finally do so. Z. Rodriguez steps in, commits a foul. Free kick for Chicago. A little bit inside midfield in the Currents' defensive half.
1: Yeah, smart from Izzy Rodriguez. She stepped way up as her mark is dropping super low into the defensive, in the midfield line. But Izzy Rodriguez follows her, doesn't allow her to feel comfortable receiving that ball at all. It's all down her back the minute she receives it. I like this foul from Izzy. It's not a yellow. It's not in shooting range. I think this is smart. Chicago was starting to build up a little. They had 3, 4, 5 passes connected well in the midfield, so I think that's a really good stop to the momentum.
0: Free kick for the Stars. Probably going to be chipped towards the penalty area here. A 20 yards inside midfield. There's the service into the box. Good service. Flicked header by Sharples. Gets it back and clears it out all the way towards midfield. Chicago wins the second ball, chipping it forward again. It's going to bounce and be claimed near the corner flag. Chicago trying to get another service into the box. They've done so here over everyone. This one's going to curl back with some topspin towards the corner flag and over the end line back to Kansas City on the goal kick.
1: Yeah, that's a heck of a ball. Far, far out of play, but it's a good look. And this is Chicago just trying to dump any ball into the mixer and kind of just pray for a lucky bounce there.
0: 1-0 Kansas City here in the 43rd minute. Arena approaches on the goal kick, taps it short to her right to Elizabeth Ball. Couple touches, now plays it out into space. One nice pass to Bethune. Now to Sednor near midfield. Sednor double teamed, looking for a switch. Instead, she's chopped down from behind, trying to take the free kick quickly, but Sednor with the player on her back gets rid of it anyway. Now Bethune across midfield. Bethune cuts centrally here. Jeez. Bethune just shoved in the back. No foul is given, and she gets rid of the ball to Sharples.
1: As Aaliyah Farmer, who comes through with the hip and the shoulder, it almost looked like Croy was jumping forward, didn't it? But it was absolutely not from her power. It was definitely from Farmer. And this is Chicago. We talked about it. Not giving any room. Not giving any space. They are touch tight. They are a high press.
0: Stars trying to build out of the back. Big pressure by Bethune, but it's a 1v2 here. And now Bethune going to retreat and go back to her spot in the midfield. Chicago finally across midfield. About 90 seconds left here in the first half, plus stoppage time. Garris sending it into the box. Elizabeth Ball shielding it well. It's going to go over the end line and back to Kansas City on the goal kick. And Chicago a bit frustrated with the ball being shielded over the end line, but that's how it works all the time. That is not a foul. That's using your body to let the ball roll over the end line, and nicely done there by Elizabeth Ball.
1: Yeah, it's a really nice overlapping run from the outside back, Ryan Garris, who we know wants to be in the attack. She started the match as a forward. She had to move back when Elozier went out. She wants to be up there. So it's a great overlapping run. And then it's just composure and confidence out of the veteran, Elizabeth Ball. She knew that there was too much put on that ball. She just had to keep her body in between Brianna Pinto and the ball itself. And she just did it so well, so composed. Elizabeth Ball has been playing with lots of confidence. I told her I thought North Carolina, that match might have been one of her best matches, certainly of the year, but we've seen in a couple of years now from her. Just smooth, comfortable, confident, and making a big impact.
0: Cooper fighting to win it back for Kansas City and does so near midfield, surveying her options on the throw-in. Now going to give it up to Lainey Rouse. Throw-in near midfield. Should have stoppage time announced any second. Be starting here in about 5 seconds. Labonte into space for Izzy Rodriguez. She has it just outside the penalty area. Rodriguez trying to get off across here. Now towards the end line. Sending it across. Bounces and Nair claims it

0: for Chicago. Stoppage time has begun. There's a minimum of 4 minutes of stoppage time here at the end of the first half, and our first half stoppage time is presented by CPKC. Chicago trying to build out of a back, but there's a terrible turnover. Feist going to ground, trying to play it to Centenor, unable to get the pass off, and Chicago comes away with it. I'll tell you, Kansas City is not that far off from getting a second goal, and the way this game is playing out, a second goal would be just a huge cushion for Kansas City, because they do look like the better team here so far today.
1: Yeah, I agree with you. And we don't have exact minutes today, but we know that there will be some planned substitutions second half. So we assume Shawinga will lead the match at some point as she's still in her return to play protocol. So one more goal heading into half would be it would be a good statement for Kansas City for sure.
0: Garris tried to cross it into the box. It hit off the ribs and midsection of Elizabeth Ball over the near sideline. Throw in for Chicago. One of the 4 minutes of stoppage time have elapsed. Chicago would love to pull one back before the break. Kansas City obviously would love to double the lead, but maybe just as importantly, they need to maintain this advantage going into the halftime locker room. They don't want to concede after such a convincing performance here in the first half. Header loose at the edge of the box. Tried a shot towards goal. This one's going to go off the video board here at the north end of the stadium.
1: That's not something we see often.
0: No, I mean, I don't know how we could say how high that was over the goal, but just looking from the top of the goal to the middle of the video board, it's got to be 50 or 75 feet over the top.
1: Yeah, that is so hard to tell, but I agree with you right there in that range. I don't know. I think we've seen Shawinga do it before, now that I recall, but I don't know how many other times we've seen that.
0: No, it's hard to put one that high over the top of goal, but to be fair, it was a first-time volley shot out of the air, a long range. Not an easy finish by any means. 2 minutes of stoppage time has elapsed. Kansas City has it off the throw-in. Bethune with time and space near midfield. That is not a formula you want if you're Chicago. Now tries to touch it to Cooper. Nicely done with the defender on her back, pulling her to the ground. That was Ryan Garris. It's going to be a foul for Kansas City. Here on a free kick, Lola Bonta going to take this just inside midfield. Kern trying to go quickly, but no one was open. Now Labonta surveying her options, going to play it back to Elizabeth Ball at midfield. About 90 seconds left here at the end of the half. Sharples to Ball. Chipping it forward, trying to find Bethune. Good touch by Croy Bethune. Now to Cooper just outside the penalty area. Cooper probably going to go towards goal here. Has in the corner of the box. Tried a big switch to Izzy Rodriguez off target. This one's going to trickle over the far sideline for a Chicago throw-in.
1: What a smooth touch, though, from Croy Bethune. Outside the foot, just flicked it down the line for Cooper. So creative, so smooth on the ball. Ooh, another one.
0: Bethune had another good look there for Centenor, but Chicago able to get in the way and poke it away. But now Labonta wins it back for Kansas City. About 45 seconds left. Bethune, what a turn in the middle of the field.
1: Ooh,
0: splits a double team to
1: Mector.
0: Cooper. Chipping it far sideline to Labonta. Maybe one more chance here for Kansas City. Labonta, top of the box, finds Cooper. Header forward, but Chicago gets it, clears it out, and the offside flag was up against Michelle Cooper.
1: Yeah, they just look like they're having fun, man. They're just cheeky Megan people. Little combination plays. I love the energy from the captain, Lola Bonta, to just leave it for low, but then sprint out wide. She knew where the space was. She received the ball. I don't think she got what she wanted on the cross, though. Kind of undercut the ball. So, Cooper was able to kind of challenge it, but I think that if she could do that again, she certainly would.
0: Again, stay tuned at halftime. Exclusive conversation with Jillian and KC Current star forward, Allie Centenor. There's the halftime whistle. Crowd on its feet, rewarding, plotting a great performance for Kansas City. 1-0 at the break, could have easily been more than that. And I think Coach Chris Armas got to be pretty happy with what he saw from his team in the first 45 minutes. Jillian, your thoughts before we go to break on what you saw in the first half?
1: Yeah, extremely strong, extremely positive start. I do think they dipped off a little bit. Chicago was never once putting their head down. Chicago did earn some momentum here and there. And I think Kansas City finished it off on a high again with some entries into the attacking third and some instant looks to goal. So great start. I do think second half has to be better from Kansas City. I think looking at these 45 minutes, I think they should at least have a 2-0 scoreline. But that stinks when you hit the post, for example, right? So really, really strong, positive start. This is what this team needed. Let's get out and do it again

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1: All right, let's step aside and we'll come back with Jillian's halftime interview with Allie Centenor, the Current leading Chicago 1-0 at the break. 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
2: 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We are so pumped to be joined with Ali Setnor today. Thank you so much for joining and listening in on 90.9 The Bridge. Ali, thank you so much for your time. We are so pumped to have you back at CPKC Stadium, but we have to know from your perspective, you had a huge result on the road in North Carolina, but how good does it feel to get back and play in front of the fans at CPKC Stadium?
3: Yeah, thank you for having me. Honestly, we are really excited to get that first away win. I think it's carrying a lot of momentum and motivation coming back into our home stadium because we know that's where we thrive and just absolutely do amazing things. So we're really excited to be back in front of our fans. I think this game and these stretch of games in May is just going to be so much fun for the community, for us. We're kind of hitting some form, which has been nice, and we're just really excited to kind of get it going on a fun Sunday. That's Mother's Day.
2: Yeah, Mother's Day. Speaking of, does your mom get to be here today with us?
3: Unfortunately, she'll be watching from home.
2: Okay.
3: She'll be sending some Casey love over the TV.
2: Yeah, you gotta love that. It is pretty cool to watch all of the Mother's Day festivities. Of course, now you have a teammate who became a mom. How much have you guys loved being able to watch Vanessa DiBernardo step into this next season and become a mom and bring Charlie around?
3: Oh, it's amazing. She is a superwoman. We say that about all the moms in the league, but she truly is. She has a smile on her face every single day. She is just the best mother. Like, she's been amazing. And her little girl is so cute. And I hope that we can just be the best aunties for her.
2: Yes, so cute. Like, built-in babysitters, right?
3: Exactly.
2: I love it.
3: Hopefully in the future.
2: Well, you alluded to it. You all are busy this month. 6 games in the total month of May, 1 behind you already with a win, of course, today, and a few more scheduled. You know, how important are these few more matches, 4 more to be exact, as you head into the summer break, of course, which will be like the extent of essentially all of June? How important are these matches, and what do you guys really wanting to get out of these matches before you head into that phase of, okay, international break? And then when you come back, it's like, oh my gosh, playoffs are on everyone's minds, right? So just this phase right now, what are some of the biggest goals? How important are these matches?
3: Yeah, I mean, our goal obviously is to hopefully win all of them. I think that is everyone's goal going into this next part. But I think when you know a break is on the horizon, it's really important just to be in the present and know that we have 4 or 5 games left, and those are the only things on our mind. And we had a little bit of a tough start, but to end going into a break on a really high note really just solidifies that emotion, that momentum going into the break, and makes it a lot easier coming back into it. So we just really want to be doing things that we've been working on, we've been striving for in these last 4 games to not only set us up well going into the break, but when we come back as well.
2: Yeah, for sure. And it's so exciting for the fans too, because most of those games are at home, which
3: exactly.
2: Is exciting. But speaking of this international break that is upon us, as you mentioned, for the month of June, your international career has not slowed down at all. You continue to thrive with the U.S. Women's National Team. And obviously, you know, this is I'm calling it the World Cup Eve year, because obviously the Women's World Cup is next year. But just how much fun are you having, and how are you feeling? You're finding your rhythm there. This team is so exciting to watch, and you have been a huge piece of their attack. How's it going for you as far as that international level?
3: Yeah, I mean, I like that World Cup Eve year. That's fun. But honestly, I'm just, like I said, staying in the present and hoping to get invited to each camp that comes around in these windows. But I'm having so much fun. It is a blast. I always call it Disneyland when you go there. It is truly just surrounded by the best, supported by the best. And it's incredible to be able to play for our country. So like I said, just hoping to continue to be there and continue to make an impact on that level, because it really is just the top tier environment. It's amazing.
2: Yeah, and we obviously are so proud to continue to watch you to thrive and do your thing. So wishing all the best, of course, when that time comes, but also here in the press.

0: present in the month of May, hoping you guys get it done on the pitch before that break. We certainly appreciate your time, Allie, and we are obviously wishing you well for the rest of the game today, but the rest of the month. Thanks so much for joining us today.
1: Yeah, of course. Thank you.
0: And that's Allie Setnor, forward for Kansas City Current, spending some time with us right here on KC Current Radio. We're going to step back away, hear from our sponsors, and after that, the action returns. Stay with us, guys.
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1: Every Casey Current match means another chance at the next play, the next score, the next win. 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What makes a great vacation depends on the individual. Fortunately,

0: Shots on goal, it's a little deceiving. One for Kansas City, two for Chicago. But, of course, Kansas City had one that clanked off the post. It doesn't technically count as a shot on goal because it wasn't inside the frame of the goal. Possession in favor of Chicago, 58% to 42%. Passing accuracy pretty even, 79% for Chicago, 78% for Kansas City. Corner kicks in favor of Kansas City in a dominant way, 5-0 in the first half. And duels won were something Kansas City normally dominates in pretty even. 49% Kansas City, 51% Chicago. So Chicago, and you mentioned this a few times in the first half, Jillian, they really did bring the fight and are playing a tough, fierce style of soccer today, but Kansas City still up at the break.
1: Yeah, running through those, nothing like stands out like crazy for me. Maybe expected goals for Kansas City. Was it 1.4?
0: Yeah, 1.14, and then 0.16 for Chicago.
1: Yeah, I think I expected that to be a little bit higher for Kansas City. But, yeah, stats fairly even. We've seen a competitive match. That's what we've seen. We have seen, in my opinion, Kansas City dominate entries into the attacking third, dominate the overarching kind of offensive possession, if you will. I know you mentioned possessions 58-42 in favor of Chicago, but offensively, possession in the attacking third certainly higher on Kansas City's end there. But yeah, looking forward to this next 45. Not sure we'll see any changes from either side to start, but both sides have players out warming up. Interestingly, Chicago Stars, Jamis Joseph is out warming up. She's listed as out for today with an injury. I think she's been nursing that for a couple weeks now, but she's looking smooth and warming up, so maybe she's just still on the mend here. But for Kansas City, looks like almost every single available sub came out early to get warm. So who knows if that is telling or not as far as subs that are coming. We haven't heard of anything just yet, but always a possibility.
0: Difference in the game is Temwa Shuinga's goal from Croy Bethune in the 23rd minute. What did you see on that one?
1: Yeah, we were kind of just chatting. I was looking for a replay online. I couldn't find one. But, again, it was a beautiful ball into Croy Bethune, splitting two defenders. Croy Bethune able to – look at you pulling up a replay. Able to work her magic, slice backward, get a shot on goal that's deflected, and then from a Chicago defender, the touch goes to Shuinga. And when it comes from the defending team, it cannot be offside. So – although Shuinga is standing in an offside position, the ball came from the defender of Chicago. Therefore, could not be called, and we're watching it again. Not even a clean strike from Shuinga, I'll be honest there. Not even a powerful, commanding shot, but she does what she needs to do, gets it past Nair for the goal.
0: You're right, though. It just kind of trickled in, right? And Nair even got fingertips on it when she was diving backwards in the last gasp to keep it out of the back of the net. So not, we talked about in the first half, it wasn't Temwa Shuinga's prettiest goal of her career, but it all counts the same on the scoreboard. And at the end of the season, we're going to remember what the score of this game was. We're not going to remember if it was goal of the year or just another Temwa Shuinga goal, which she's had so many. Looking at her stats now, Shuinga, 36 goals and 10 assists in 51.5 regular season appearances going back to 2024. And getting back in form now as she continues to work her way back to 90 minutes fitness. No subs to start the second half for either side. Kansas City with possession first as we are underway. Izzy Rodriguez pinned against the sidelines, passes it off of Chicago, and now throw in for the current near midfield. Near side, Izzy Rodriguez going to take this throw in right in front of the Chicago bench. Short to Bethune, back to Rodriguez. Now chipped forward, intended for Shuinga, but headed out of danger and now fully cleared by the Stars. Sharples wins the header. Now Izzy Rodriguez chipping it up in the air. Feist wins the second ball. Chicago wins the third ball. And now Kansas City able to take it away again. Nicely done by Izzy Rodriguez, who's found herself centrally now. Switch to Cooper near midfield as Bethune making a run. Cooper double team, give and go with Bethune. Who's going to win the foot race? It's going to be Michelle Cooper on the far sideline. Cooper dribbling towards the corner flag, looking for a cross, sent in. Really good service, falls to Shuinga, and Shuinga has scored.
1: Oh, man.
0: And you said she didn't get a ton of power on the first goal, which is true. This one

0: left, no doubt. She absolutely crushed it into the back of the net.
1: It starts with a give and go. Bethune being creative with Cooper. Cooper just downright beating Ryan Garris down the right side. 1v1, gets around her, takes a touch diagonally into goal, puts a ball whipped beautifully. I'm talking bent so perfectly behind the defense. Alyssa Nayer does everything she can. She dives out, makes a save here, and it falls to Shawinga, who taps it in with all the power and grace and composure that is needed to keep it right inside that post. Shawinga's first brace of 2026. Look at that.
0: Again, the Current has played 7 games. Shawinga missed the first few with injury. She came into today's game with no goals on the season, now has 2, and as you mentioned, her first brace of the 2026 season, and now we'll update those stats. Temwa Shawinga now 51.5 regular season games and has 37 goals and 10 assists. Pretty amazing for the 2-time reigning NWSL MVP, and I know she missed a few games. Mm-hmm. She got off to a slow start when she came back in terms of goal scoring. It wouldn't shock me if she wins the Golden Boot again this year, which is crazy to think.
1: Well, coming into this match, she has only played 169 minutes of, I think we're into the 850-ish mark. So she hasn't had a ton of minutes. We know this. And to your point, she's recovering. She's getting back in the swing of things. But now that we see her routinely in the mix, offensively specifically, you know, she's building her case. So 2 goals in 1 game, I'll take it. Barbara Banda is leading that Golden Boot race right now. She's had a couple of braces on the season as well. But never count out Temwa Shawinga. Who knows? Maybe we'll see a couple more today. Maybe she gets on that board. It's just a matter of time until we see her 90 minutes fit and continuing to impact matches, to continuing to put away goals, which we know she does.
0: I'm curious how far she'll be able to go today. She's been around that 60 to 65 minute mark pretty consistently. But I think pretty soon we're going to see her 70, 75, 80, and then probably not too far away from the 90 minutes. But I do think in a ball into space over the top for Shawinga, flag stays down at least for now, and it's a diagonal. So Bethune ends up winning it for Kansas City. Into the box for Centnor. Centnor surveying her options. Lots of traffic in the box. Drops it back to Feist. Feist thinking about a long-range shot. Instead for Cooper, chipping it to Shawinga. Shawinga touch, and Shawinga's done it again! It's a hat trick for Temwa Shawinga. Unbelievable. Melissa Nair couldn't believe it wasn't offside maybe earlier in the play, although Shawinga did kind of abandon her run on that ball that Bethune ended up winning. And then Shawinga with a salute here and about as happy as you'd ever see her. Her breakthrough game here in the 2026 season.
1: She's back, ladies and gentlemen. And it's an amazing work from Bailey Feist. Ball into Cooper. Cooper to Shawinga. Shawinga takes it almost on the juggle here. Brings it down to herself and bam. Pass Alyssa Nayer for the hat trick.
0: Shawinga scores in the 47th minute and then the 49th minute. And Kansas City is running away with this game. It's 3-0 early in the second half. Michelle Cooper gets the assist on that one, her first of the year. For Temwa Shawinga, again, she entered today with 0 goals and has a hat trick and is putting her name back in that Golden Boot race here early in the season.
1: First regular hat trick, regular season hat trick in club history.
0: Wow.
1: Have to mention Kristen Hamilton did have a hat trick in the NWSL Challenge Cup. But that right there from Temwa Shawinga is the first regular season hat trick in Kansas City Current history.
0: And that's an amazing stat there, thanks to our great comms team there, including Chandler, who sent us that nugget.
1: So just like that, Shawinga, 3 goals. Golden Boot race. We talked about it. Barbara Banda is leading. She's got 8 goals in 8 games. She's on fire this year.
0: Banda,
1: but I would say
0: Shawinga's biggest competition when
1: always,
0: healthy.
1: Yeah, but Shawinga on fire today. Hasn't broken into the top 5 just yet. If she gets one more today,

0: She'll break into that top five with four goals, but certainly just exciting to see her back in this flow that we see her in.
1: Yeah, to your point, Banda still has a big lead, but one more goal from Shawinga, and she jumps into third.
0: Mm-hmm. It's and a then tie, she's, I yeah, think, yeah, but yeah.
1: She'd be tied for third, and then she's one goal back of second place. So still in the mix for sure, and hey, maybe Shawinga, you know, we talk about Bethune assists in back-to-back games. Maybe Shawinga will get another hat trick Friday night, and then
0: she'll
1: be in second place by herself. Shawinga trying to play it for Cooper. A great idea, but Chicago cuts it out, and now back to Alyssa Nair. Current in cruise control here. It's 3-0 in the 52nd minute. Bethune tried to find Sednor. Really good idea, but the pass a bit soft, and Chicago comes away with it.
0: Yeah, she kind of giggles, hands to the face, like, oh, man, I'm so sorry. She tries to just leave it and then spin out and take Sam Staub with her and leave the ball for Ali Sednor, who, man, that could have been a fantastic opportunity at the top of the box there. But just doesn't put enough on it. But you got to love the creativity that we're seeing from Bethune and just how she's getting so many of her teammates involved in these collaborative plays.
1: Cooper tried to play it forward to Sednor, unable to control it, and Shawinga races all the way back to poke it away at the edge of the penalty area. And now Lorena going to pick it up, and Temwa Shawinga not contentious with the hat trick. She directly, single-handedly stopped a possible goal-scoring opportunity there on the defensive end.
0: Yeah.
1: Chicago wins it right back. They have it just outside the penalty area. Looking for a long-range shot here. Now in the box. Nice turn, nice defending by Rouse, and it goes wide. Took a deflection, though, and it'll be a corner kick here for Chicago. Again, Kansas City back in action Friday. 7 o'clock is the current host, the Houston Dash. Make sure to get your tickets for that. Kansas City, 3 of the next 4 at home after today. Current could find themselves in a great spot in the NWSL standings once they get to the end of May.
0: Certainly potential for that, and again, with so many of those matches being at home, even more potential for Kansas City. Just we've just seen how successful they are at CPKC Stadium.
1: Ball chipped into the box, headed out by Cooper. Falls to Labonte. Here comes Kansas City. Shawinga's running unmarked to her left, and Labonte finds Shawinga. Now across midfield. Shawinga was swarmed by about 6 defenders there, chopped to the ground, and there's a foul against Chicago. That was crazy. Literally half the Chicago field players were running with Shawinga.
0: And it's Jordan Huytema, forward, we might add, who made that defensive track back and finally kind of caught Shawinga. Didn't exactly catch her, but did enough to take her down and stop the run of Shawinga. This is a good tactical foul from Huytema. She had to do something. Like your point, Shawinga had nothing but space in front of her, a whole grip of players behind her, but she had nothing but space. So it's Huytema who finally was able to slow her down.
1: Bethune into the box. Great cross, nearly an own goal. It's over the top, and it's going to be a corner kick for Kansas City.
0: Yeah, fantastic ball in. Was that from Bethune?
1: It was, yeah, left-footed.
0: It was left-footed across the box here, and it's the effort from Sam Staub to save the day because Bailey Feist was right there. I think even, not Sharples, Cooper was on the backside. There are lots of options there to finish it, but veteran Sam Staub, one of only 10 NWSL players still in the running for the Iron Woman of 2026, the veteran was there right in the nick of time to break things up.
1: Corner kick, far side. Sednor sending it in. Good service. Header by Sharples. Struck well, but goes high over the top of goal.
0: Oh, she got all of that one. Wow. That's fantastic technique from Sharples. She gets up, and she snaps. She kind of gives the bend back and snaps forward right over her defender. Unfortunately, can't bring the ball down. It goes over the bar, but this is really well done from the center back. Kayla Sharples on the corner.
1: Elizabeth Ball wins the header at midfield. Chicago player goes crashing to the ground, and here comes Kansas City again. Sednor to Labonte. Labonte double-teamed. Now to Cooper, and now the current going to slow things down and have the ball at midfield, and now back into their defensive half. Elizabeth Ball with possession.
0: You know, we saw them start the match with a ton of energy. I see it even more right now, and I think it's the couple of goals knocked away this second half. I think it's just we're back at home. We're finding our flow, and they're excited. They look like they're having fun.
1: Oh, over the top for Shawinga. Nair's going to win this foot race again. Had to clear it out, though, because it was just outside the area.

0: And she couldn't use her hands.
1: And she knew she could not take a touch there. Great look from Bethune on the diagonal ball to Shawinga. But again, it's Nayer, who is one of the best to ever play the position. And she just reads it very, very well. And like we talked about, didn't waste any time, just cleared it first touch.
0: I agree with what you're saying. Kansas City's flying right now. It sort of looks like a snowball rolling downhill, just gaining momentum. It's maybe the opposite for Chicago. I think, not to say they're necessarily hanging their heads, but it seems like I think they kind of know what's happening here as well. Senor in the middle to Cooper. Cooper's shot has an incredible save. Bethune wins it back. Nair's outside the goal. Bethune chipping it across. It's loose in front of the box. Shawinga has a chance again, but her shot is blocked over the end line. And it was nearly four goals for Temla Shawinga.
1: Oh, the smile on her face. Wow, the crowd's going wild as if she did score. And they're feeling it too. You said Kansas City's just buzzing right now. And everything about this attack is fantastic. I think it's Sharples who plays this diagonal ball to Izzy Rodriguez down the left side. The lucky left foot puts it across the box. So many opportunities.
0: Here's the Kern again. Izzy Rodriguez sending it into the box, cleared up by Chicago. That was a wild sequence because it ended up being a great save on the first shot by Cooper. I thought she had the back of the net. And then it bounced right in front of goal, and Senor and Shawinga were both there, and neither one could get off a clean shot. Shawinga ended up getting off his shot, but was falling off balance. The ball was spinning and knuckling. It was just a wild sequence.
1: But you heard the crowd. It was almost as if she scored, right? And I think, again, there were so many positive things to break down there. The ball in that Ali Senor took a high volley and just left it for Cooper. Cooper with that attempt there. Nayer came up very big for Chicago on that save, to your point earlier. But the flurry of attack from Kansas City, I don't see it slowing. So we'll see how this comes out of the back now. But this second half has certainly been an entertaining one.
0: Well, for Coach Chris Armas, we don't want to jinx anything. It certainly seems like this game is in hand. I think getting a shutout would be a great result for Kansas City. This defense has not performed up to their standards of what they did last year. And granted, that was a historic season. The ball played into space. Bethune's going to run onto this just outside the box. Now in the box. Set towards the near post, and Nair makes a save. It's going to be a corner kick. Well, I thought for Kansas City, it looked like Nair had made the save, but I guess it maybe went out of play first. Bethune certainly thinks it should be a corner kick, but the call is goal kick for Chicago.
1: This is so interesting. This is a ball that I love. It's from Cooper diagonally to Bethune. And Bethune does everything right here. She takes her first touch in to start getting where she wants to be. But she looks up and she sees Nayer cheating. She's cheating out into the penalty area to stop any type of cross that she thinks is going to go to Ali Senor, for example, in the kind of around the six area box. So Bethune decides, okay, I'll just go front post then. If you're up there, I see you. I'm going to try to sneak this in front post, which you got to love that heads up play from Bethune. Again, I thought Nayer got her hand on that and made a save, but
0: so too.
1: It was a goal kick there, but hats off to Bethune for recognizing that opportunity there.
0: Over the top to Bethune. It's a two-on-two here with Shawinga there as well. Bethune trying to chip it over Nair, but pulls it wide of the far post. Back to Chicago on the goal kick. Now, like I said, I think getting a shutout today would be a big thing for Kansas City.
1: I think that's huge.
0: Some more confidence to the defense that probably played arguably their best defensive game of the season last week at North Carolina, despite conceding that one late goal. This would be another chance to have a really solid defensive performance. And now that the offense is starting to click a little bit more, five goals now in the last 1 2/3 games, certainly looks like the offense is getting back to what they normally do, and the defense showing some positive signs as well.
1: Well, it hasn't been done yet. The team needs to step up and find that clean sheet, whether that be the back unit, including the goalkeeper, Lorena. You know that's a very prideful bunch. Specifically coming off of what they were able to do in 2025, which was allow the least amount of goals and, you know, obviously rack up the points in a historically successful way. But this back line and this back defensive unit, including Lorena, certainly needs a clean sheet. I think that would be a lot for their momentum, for their confidence. And to your point, it's deserved thus far. You know, we're 61 minutes in, so we'll see how it finishes it out. But it would be huge to walk away with this as a clean sheet as well.
0: Substitution for Chicago. Manaka Hayashi exits the match. Jamise Joseph enters.
1: All right, we talked about her at halftime. We saw her out warming up. She was listed as not able to go today, but obviously we see her on the pitch. Jimmy Joseph

0: recently getting her look at the United States women's national team and being extremely successful, catching attention of Emma Hayes, getting double call-ups. She's a lethal attacker, and this could be a big upgrade for Chicago in these last 30 minutes of this match. So just certainly something Kansas City's going to have to keep an eye on. She's lined up now over on Lainey Rouse's side, so two youngsters, we'll see. That should be a competitive matchup there, but certainly Kansas City is going to want to limit any type of distribution or balls into Jamise Joseph.
1: If you're just tuning in, Kansas City dominating 3-0 against Chicago as we enter the 63rd minute, and it was a hat trick from Temwa Shewinga. Now send her to Feist. Feist chips towards the back post. It goes just high.
0: All right, I don't hate that opportunity here. I like that look from Feist. She's extremely off balance, but still able to get it on frame. But she's, like I said, off balance. Her momentum is taking her, so she's leaning back a little bit, so that's why she got under that ball and it went over the bar there. But I like that look.
1: Temwa Shewinga, as I mentioned, with the hat trick. It's the first hat trick in the NWSL this season, and the 33rd hat trick in NWSL history. Current now cruising, and barring a big change in what we're seeing here on the field, I think the big question is, can Kansas City score another goal or two? And also, can the Current come away from this match with a clean sheet? Bad turnover, though, here by Kansas City. Chicago, can they take advantage? They have it just outside the penalty area, looking for a cross. Now edge of the box, corner of the box. Nice sliding block there by Bailey Feist. Ooh. Now Shewinga passes to herself. Chance for Kansas City, but it's a 2-on-5 here. Shewinga and Sednor. Cooper joining late, as is Bethune. Now it's a 4-on-5 for Kansas City. Sednor has it just outside the box.
0: Oh.
1: Sednor with a great ball to Cooper. And Cooper has almost finished it and hit off the post again after a save by Nair. Oh, I thought Cooper had that for sure. What a ball by Sednor, by the way.
0: What a sick ball. Allie Sednor gets her defender, stands her up, then uses the outside of her right foot to put the most perfect spin on this ball. It lays absolutely on a platter for Cooper. Cooper's twice now hit the post. This one hit the crossbar.
1: Into space, and it's Bethune all alone. Bethune's shot is saved, and if it wasn't for Alyssa Nair, it would be 6-0 right now.
0: Uh-oh.
1: And Bethune stays down after the play. Now finally up, but looks to be in some pain. Not sure exactly what happened there.
0: Yeah, she pulled the scissor, which was a sick move to try to get around Nair. We know Nair is incredible, one of the best goalkeepers to ever play the position. She gets herself real big, makes the save, but it's almost like Bethune's momentum kind of took herself to ground. Nobody was near her. I'm thinking this could be like a hip flexor or kind of a groin, the way that she scissored around. Maybe when she planted, she didn't get the whole ground and not did the splits, but almost kind of went down with a leg not where she wanted it. She's kind of holding herself there, but we'll have to keep an eye. She is jogging, so that's good news. But, man, what another great opportunity there. I thought she was going to lay it off to Shewinga. I really did, but she went with the scissor and then tried to go herself. We see her stretching it out now, so hopefully it's nothing too bad.
1: I agree with you. It could be a groin-type injury here. We'll keep an eye on Bethune, who's not just in great form, but also just a huge importance for Kansas City, especially with Davinia out, right? She's the one true number 10. Although I guess you could say, you know, if something happens, maybe Sednor goes back there Haley Hopkins or someone else could come in at center four. But we certainly hope Bethune doesn't have any sort of serious injury here and still trying to stretch it out as Lorena gets us restarted here on the goal kick.
0: Yeah, and just the confidence that she's playing with right now. You got to let her keep developing. You know, she's still new to this squad. She's finding her form. She's finally in that 10 role. She's getting the assists. She's got her couple goals on the year as well. So I would hate to see her slow down at this moment. But we see her staying in the match and no talk of a sub just yet. So that's great stuff. But great to see her finding her form and, again, just playing with such confidence.
1: Chicago has possession now near midfield in their defensive half. Kansas City comfortable lead 3-0 here in the 67th minute. Poor pass. Lola Bonta wins it back for Kansas City. Now to Bethune. It's a 3-on-2 for Kansas City if they hurry. Here comes the Current.

0: Bethune has Cooper wide open on her right, but her touch a bit too far. Big collision, and now Bethune goes to ground. And this buildup's going to end as Bethune down, and there's the stop for the referee's whistle, and Croy Bethune going to get tended to, and looks like this could be more serious here.
1: Yeah, this is tough. So it's Caitlin Heinrich of Chicago who kind of crouches down with Bethune and immediately raises her hand over to the Kansas City technical staff and says, come on, come on, come on. So, you know, there was contact. There was a tackle there. Not sure if it was an ankle. We're seeing the athletic training staff kind of roll Croy over on her side. Not sure what's going on, but for an opposing teammate, or opposing team member, excuse me, to stop, kind of check in with her, and then raise the hand to the side. Like, that's tough to see. So we see her now being tended to, and players surrounding, getting some water and taking a second. Hopefully nothing too bad here.
0: Thune is down on her side. Like you said, being tended to by the training staff, although we always talk about what's the reaction of the teammates, right?
1: Right.
0: You're right, Chicago's players were over immediately calling on the training staff. Kansas City, not to say the players don't care, but they're certainly not there around Croy, comforting her or anything like that. So hopefully this isn't anything too serious. But this certainly will add on some time here at the end of the game and second half stoppage time. It's Bethune now being rolled onto her back.
1: Which could be a tactic to just get some things stretched as well, specifically if it's in her torso, even if it's in a hip. But we see a towel over her face, which tells me the athletic trainer is just being respectful. We might have some emotions happening here from Croy. And so the towel over the face just to be respectful and give her privacy for a moment. Kansas City taking this opportunity to grab some water. Armis chatting with Setnor, kind of pointing, directing. I imagine he's saying, you are doing some amazing things, finding yourself in incredible pockets of space. Keep winning those balls. I imagine he's also asking Allie Setnor, let's go to goal. We haven't necessarily seen Allie square up and just let it rip, right? We haven't seen that yet today. We've seen some really good combination plays from her, which have been awesome. But hopefully we'll see a little bit more.
0: Thune is now sitting up. You hear the applause from the crowd here at CPKC Stadium. Has that towel wiping off her face.
1: Maybe so some tough.
0: Could have been some tears there. Good to see her sitting up. There's no specific body part being worked on, but you see there she was kind of reenacting like she caught a shoulder or an elbow.
1: That's exactly what we just saw.
0: But it's not like they're sitting here looking at her knee or her ankle. So
1: no,
0: it could have been
1: good.
0: The wind knocked out, could have been a shot to the ribs, something like that. And now Bethune helped up to her feet.
1: Yeah, I think they may even be looking specifically at the torso, maybe some ribs. I mean, she's a small framed person. She's quick and strong and agile, but she's got a little frame there. And we did see a little bit of a tackle, a little bit of a collision there. So I'm curious if maybe they were... the shoulder was lowered enough and maybe hit her in the abs or ribs. Or who knows exactly. But good to know that she's walking.
0: Walking off the field. Like you said, with the trainer, there are two changes coming for Kansas City, and one of them is going to be for Croy Bethune. The second half substitutions presented by Hy-Vee. Bethune leaves. Katie Scott coming in.
1: Tough to see Croy exit when we were just chatting about how much momentum she was playing with, confidence she was playing with, how much she was really implementing into this match and creating. So good vibes and prayers all around that it's just needs to, you know, gather herself and we'll see her again next match. But really should be proud of her performance today for sure.
0: Haley Hopkins also enters the match and leaving for Kansas City, Bailey Feist. So this will put Katie Scott into the holding midfielder role. This will put Allie Setnor into that number 10 role, departed by Croy Bethune, and that'll put Haley Hopkins into the number 9 role. And we were just talking about this about 5 minutes ago, what would happen if Croy Bethune was out, and I think that's exactly what we're seeing here is Hopkins at center forward, Setnor in the 10.

0: and then you figure out who's available to play in those holding midfield roles. Rocky Rodriguez out. Feist goes about 70 minutes today. And Katie Scott, the next one up for Kansas City. Rouse trying to step in and win it back near midfield. And it's going to be off of Lainey Rouse, who's slow to get up here.
1: Uh-oh.
0: Kind of a collision of feet and ankles there as Rouse tried to intercept that pass with a sliding tackle and slow to get up. First home start for Lainey Rouse, and she's impressed again today.
1: Yeah, first regular season NWSL start. I think we saw her start at Teal Rising Cup.
0: Oh, good point.
1: But it is very different when it is NWSL, when it is regular season. You know, little stakes are a little bit higher for sure, but we've talked about her. I think she just rises to every occasion. I think she comes ready. She seems very prepared, very dialed in. A young player, but doesn't make mental mistakes. So earning every minute like we talked about.
0: Scott with it in a tight space, but finds Izzy Rodriguez, who booms it forward to alleviate the pressure. It's going to go across midfield, over the sideline, back to Chicago on the throw-in. Oh, but the throw-in totally scuffed here, and Chicago lucky to get it back.
1: Come on. That's bad. That's a miss. You see Michelle Cooper's arms go up like, are you kidding me? That's a miss, but hey, it happens sometimes.
0: Yeah, the ball slipped out mid-throw and barely made it onto the field, but credit to Chicago, still playing and keeping Temwa Shewinga from getting it and just racing the other direction towards goal. All right, how does it change now with Hopkins playing center forward? Because she'll probably play it, I assume, in more of a traditional hold-up number nine sort of way. Do you think that's right?
1: Well, I would say in comparison, they're very different athletes. They're very different soccer players. Allie Setnor's quality on the ball and her technicality on the ball is what she leans heavy into. On the flip, Haley Hopkins leans heavy into her physicality. So the pace that she's going to shut you down with, she's going to smother, she's going to create errors in the defensive line. She plays with a ton of just tenacity, right? We always talk about her energy. She's like a train. So we're going to see some difference from her, but right now we see her sitting pretty low. So I assume that false nine as well. But yeah, just definitely different skill sets in these two players. But right now we kind of see them sitting fairly even. Haley Hopkins almost in a double 10 situation as Kansas City is defending. Now, as we are in possession, we'll see her stretch a little bit, I'm sure, and try to press that back line a little bit. But Haley Hopkins, man, what a season we've seen from her. You know, you can't say Haley Hopkins without talking about her hat trick in the Teal Rising Cup final. But, you know, a goal on the year and every match that she has entered, she has directly impacted either a goal or just the overall energy and tempo of the match. So I expect to see that from her as well.
0: Yeah, and you can really, like you said, you can't say enough good things about what Haley Hopkins has brought this season. Sometimes in starting roles, a lot of games off the bench during the regular season, but every time she's been on the field, she's been a positive factor for Kansas City. Kansas City certainly looking like they're going to extend this home regular season unbeaten streak as long as they can hold on for a win or a tie here today. And again, it's 3-0 in the 76th minute. They should be good. It'll be the 20th straight regular season home game for the Current without a loss. They'll be the third team in NWSL history to have unbeaten regular season streaks of 20 or more games. Here comes Kansas City. Setnor to Hopkins. She has Shewinga on her left. Finds her at the edge of the area. Double team comes from Chicago. Now back to Katie Scott. Now out wide to Izzy Rodriguez. Back to Katie Scott, a little bit of time and space here. Top of the box to Setnor. Setnor trying to work between a double team. Back to Scott. Scott out wide here to Izzy Rodriguez. A ton of time and space on her lucky left foot. Sending it across to Shewinga, and her header goes just wide. And she had Nair beat here on the near post.
1: Immediately the big smile on Shewinga's face. The point over to Izzy Rodriguez because this was an incredible ball. And you have to shout out Shewinga for being smart enough to delay her run a little bit. Izzy Rodriguez going to inline assumes, you know, people will assume that it's going to go in closer to goal there. But Shewinga just kind of takes a few steps back, creates a really nice angle. Izzy recognizes it, plays the ball on a platter in the air, and Shewinga snaps through this. Man, I thought we were going to see

0: We have several changes coming for Chicago, which will get you momentarily. Change coming for Kansas City as well. The current substitution is presented by Hy-Vee, and it'll be Temla Shewinga who's going to get a huge ovation in the most minutes she's played since her return from injury. And in fact, it's a standing ovation and a big high five from coach Chris Armas. Shewinga exits after 76 minutes and a hat trick, the first this year in the NWSL, and she's replaced by rookie Amelia White.
1: Yeah, what a performance from Shewinga. And this is more than goals. This is, obviously the hat trick is incredible, but this is also like, hey, y'all, I'm back. Hey, Kansas City, we're good now. I got you. So exciting to see that. Oh, man, this is tough.
0: Looks like a knock to the face there. I think that was Brianna Pinto who maybe took a shot to the face.
1: Yeah, this ball is knocking around. Volley, volley, volley, volley. One volley comes off. I think it's the foot of Izzy Rodriguez, and close range smacks Brianna Pinto square in the face. Every player on the pitch just absolutely stopped, allowed this to be taken care of and addressed the way it should be here.
0: All right, let's give you those Chicago changes. Well, we have a second. Michaela Johnson enters the match, replacing Nadia Gomes. Yvonne Chacon comes on to the field, replacing Jordan Heidema. And Maytane Lopez enters the match, replacing Aaliyah Farmer. And again, for Kansas City, the change presented by Hy-Vee is Amelia White in for Temla Shewinga. Hey, well, we have a minute. Let's also be sure to wish all the moms out there a happy Mother's Day, including my mom, Carol Borchert, hopefully tuning in. Love you, Mom.
1: Happy Mother's Day, Carol. My mom, Pegster, is in the crowd. Happy Mother's Day to her. And we can't go without recognizing our athletes. Lorena in the goal is mama to her son. Vanessa DiBernardo, of course, mama to daughter Charlie. Not back from maternity leave yet, but certainly in the building. And on Chicago Stars, not with us, but certainly one of the most recognizable mamas in NWSL, Mallory Swanson, just had her baby not too long ago. Also on the pitch as we speak, Mama Ryan Garris with her son, both here today, which is fun. And just left the match. Also, happy Mother's Day to Nadia Gomes. We got lots of staff members as well, and so many players. It was fun. You know, we walked in and my mom was handed a flower right after we got in the gate today. So good stuff from Kansas City Current to celebrate all the mamas.
0: No doubt about it. As Pinto's up and on the sideline and going to be coming back into the match, which is great to see. Current leading 3-0 here in the 80th minute. And here comes Pinto back onto the field, and we're back to 11v11.
1: And man, that was close range. So you know that's almost like an automatic headache. But good for her.
0: What a move by Cooper. Into space here for Izzy Rodriguez. Lots of time and space as she dribbles towards the corner of the penalty area. Rodriguez, great ball across. It's tapped and saved by Nair. I think that was Amelia White who got a foot on it but was unable to get a lot on that and get it past the goalkeeper, Nair, who again has kept this game from really getting ridiculously out of hand. If not for her great saves today, we'd be looking at probably 6-0 or 7-0 at this point.
1: Yeah, I completely agree, and it's just another amazing ball from Izzy Rodriguez. The way that she is able to hit this ball so it bends around the defense, it stays in play. And Katie Scott was in there making a great run, but I do believe it was Amelia White, and I think the defender also kind of got a touch there. It just wasn't clean off Amelia White, but great opportunity, and also super subs, Katie Scott and Amelia White, minutes after entering the match, putting themselves in that position to potentially score there. So great stuff all around for KC. A
0: couple more subs for Kansas City, presented by Hy-Vee here in the 81st minute. Penelope Hocking enters the match. Michelle Cooper exits. Cooper went 80 minutes again as she works her way back to 90 minutes fitness. Also exiting, Izzy Rodriguez. Rock of that Kansas City back line. She is replaced by Ellie Bravo-Young.
1: Yeah, I really like this substitution, allowing Izzy Rodriguez a breather because we know she just puts the minutes in, man. I really like the opportunity to get Ellie Bravo-Young back on the pitch. I'm very high on what she brings to this team, but I'm also extremely grateful Lainey Rouse gets to continue.

0: and just get these minutes, right? So great all around, solid sub here. Give Rodriguez a break because we know she has a busy May. Get Ellie Bravo Young on the pitch. Keep Lainey Rouse, the rookie, on the pitch to get some minutes there. And then, of course, Penelope Hocking, we also got to get her some minutes. The game is the best teacher, right? So those high risk, you know, moments. Now Hocking on the pitch, able to get those great game minutes. Is a good situation for Kansas City to be in at this moment.
1: Well, and I like the subs as well because it's a pretty quick turnaround for Kansas City. Yeah. They're playing here on Sunday afternoon. They're back at it Friday night, and it's supposed to be a warm one Friday night. Last I saw, it was up near 90 degrees for the high temperature. So getting acclimated to that heat is still a work in progress. It's been a pretty cool spring here in Kansas City. So any extra rest for Izzy Rodriguez and other players would be great as Ellie Bravo Young kind of crash legs there against, I think that might have been Staub on the back line, and she is slow to get up.
0: That's tough. It's like knee to knee almost, it looked like there, or maybe a knee into a quad muscle there. That's tough.
1: It was actually Jenna Bike who knocked knees with Wheeler, or should say Bravo Young, and both are up and look like they're fine to continue as Kansas City want to see this game out and keep the clean sheet. The current leading 3-0 here in the 83rd minute. Here comes Chicago into the penalty area. Nicely done by Sharples, and it's over the end line. It'll be a corner kick here for Chicago, their second of the match.
0: Yeah, this is great stuff from the center back who's covering her outside back, Ellie Bravo Young, who made that high run, but she timed it really well. She kept the zone mentality until she had to go and then came in, tackled, got a touch. Probably would have chosen to get a throw in here, but she'll have to do with the corner here. But, yeah, just great stuff from the leader of the defense, Kayla Sharples.
1: Really good service. Lorena able to get a fingertip on it and punch it out with tons of traffic there in the goal mouth. And now White is fouled, and it'll go back to Kansas City on the free kick. It's a good corner kick in there.
0: It was.
1: Nearly snuck inside the goal line.
0: Yeah, it was like beautifully back post. Seemed to be curling in the right direction as well. Mm-hmm. Good to see Lorena command that penalty area, get a touch. And there's the chant from the crowd. It used to be that's our keeper, but now they say it in Brazil, in Portuguese, excuse me, and I can't say it, but I love that our fans know it.
1: Well, Jillian, we're going to need you to become fluent in Portuguese before Friday night. Is that possible?
0: I have to work on that.
1: Sharples.
0: I love that the fans are, though.
1: No doubt. Here's Elizabeth Ball with it for Kansas City. Into space to Rouse. Rouse trying to play it through to Centenor, but it's claimed near midfield. But Amelia White wins it right back, and here comes Kansas City. Hopkins, though, dispossessed near midfield. It's going to be a foul against the Kansas City striker. Free kick for Chicago inside the center circle. 3-0 Kansas City in the 85th minute. Kansas City again back at CPKC Stadium this upcoming Friday against the Houston Dash, 7 p.m. kickoff. I think Kansas City with a win here, memory serves, will be jumping Houston in the standings. Houston at 10 points, Kansas City at 9, but about to go to 12. What do you think of this year's Houston squad, and what sort of challenges will they present on Friday night?
0: You know, they started off really strong, really hot and pretty consistent, but they, since last couple weeks, have not gone in their favor with a 4-0 loss to Denver Summit being their most recent match. I think they're a good, solid team, and I think they were, again, started strong, looked good, completed matches, getting goals in, not allowing many goals. Avery Patterson is such a solid defensive presence for them, but also gets high and is able to create some attack. I think it's going to be a good matchup. I really do. I think, to your point, they're either 9 or 10, right? 9, I see right here. 9th place, 10 points. So I think it's going to be good. Coming off of this performance, I think Kansas City is going to have an extreme amount of confidence, rightfully so, an extreme amount of momentum. So I would hope that they would potentially come out the same way that they did today. And I do think player for player, team for team, if you stack them right next to each other, Kansas City has a deeper roster of quality players. So it's just a matter of, again, keeping everybody healthy. Would love to have Croy Bethune back to start the match. But yeah, should be a

0: competitive matchup on Friday as well.
1: Chicago has it just outside the penalty area. Now in the box. Chip back and intercepted and cleared out nicely by Lola Bonta. Loose, edge of the attacking third. Chicago wins it, but then Scott wins the second ball. Now hawking into space for Hopkins. Good touch near midfield. Playing it back to Scott, and Kansas City going to recirculate and build out of the back here. No rush at all when you're leading 3-0 in the 87th minute, and it goes all the way back to Lorena. Now Elizabeth Ball with it. Now to Sharples. And now to Scott just outside the area. Time and space. Chipped forward, looking for Bravo Young on the overlapping run. Just a bit outside of reach, over the near sideline, and back to Chicago on the throw-in. And at this point, it's, again, not to jinx anything, but it seems too late the way this game is going for Chicago to make a full comeback. But could they get a consolation goal here in the dying moments? And for Kansas City, as we mentioned, shutout would be huge for this defense that's struggled for a big portion of the 2026 season here in the early going. That being said, this is the second straight game where the Current has really looked like themselves defensively in terms of what we saw them do last year. Sednor, nice takeaway across midfield. Oh. Dispossessed, though, as she was closed down and facing a double team, and now Chicago looking to counterattack the other way.
0: Yeah, it's so tough. She got her head up, and she saw the diagonal run forward of Haley Hopkins. She saw the second run from Amelia White. She was attempting to slow some things down, which we know Chris Armas wants them to do. Win the ball at 100, slow down to 70. Keep your ball. Keep the pace. Keep possession. So she goes to try to touch the ball, step on it, and she just can't quite get on it and then is dispossessed there. But it's a good little run from Allie Sednor. Great to see Hopkins and Amelia White with those attacking runs as well.
1: Hopkins gets it near midfield, immediately dispossessed, now into space to Sednor. Flag stays down, but near way outside her box to play it over the sideline. And now the flag goes up very late, although I don't really think that could be offside because Sednor was standing on the midfield line when the ball was played forward. Nonetheless, back to Chicago here on the free kick.
0: I think even Nair was confused as to what was being called just because of the timing of it. Ooh.
1: On the other end, Elizabeth Ball is fouled, and Lorena able to make the stop either way. 1 minute left in regulation plus stoppage time. Probably going to be a chunk of stoppage time. We've had, obviously, a couple goals this half. We've had a couple pretty lengthy injury timeouts. I would guess we could be looking at 6, 7, 8 minutes, something like that. We'll see. Should be announced here in the next 45 seconds. Sharples with it for Kansas City to Labonta. Good to see her back now, getting to 90 minutes. That's a big thing for Lola Bonta, who was banged up at the start of the season.
0: You know, we don't say enough about the captain and all that she does, because this whole match she's been directing and pointing and cheering people on, and it's her voice we constantly are hearing in the middle of the pitch. And specifically, you know, as this team is continuing to find its chemistry, find its flow, she's just such a critical piece of that.
1: Off of Chicago, back to Kansas City. Throw in very deep in the Current's defensive half near the corner flag. And it is 7 minutes of stoppage time presented by CPKC.
0: You called it.
1: The fans don't like it, but I mean, there were a lot of stoppages here in the second half, so not shocked by that number. Still, it seems like it's...
0: Ooh,
1: Sednor chopped down hard there by Pinto. Still doesn't seem like it'll be enough time for Chicago. They're not just threatening time after time like we saw at the end of the game last week by North Carolina. Be pretty miraculous if they were able to get back in this game. And like I said, for Kansas City, they just want to close this out and get the clean sheet. And if they do that, they'll be entering with all sorts of confidence for the next game on Friday night.
0: Oh, what a ball from Katie Scott.
1: Into space. Will it check up? It
0: nice.
1: Does. Bravo Young barely keeping it in. Now looking for a cross. Instead, she dribbles into the box, actually, at the end line. There's the cross, headed towards goal and hit well by Hawking, or I should say by Hopkins, but it's saved by Nair.
0: Yeah, great effort. This diagonal ball from Katie Scott, probably a 60-yard diagonal ball. It forced Ellie Bravo Young to really put the wheels on to get the, no pun intended there, wheeler. But she made it. She got a touch, and then good on her for taking it right at Jenna Bike around her and then getting her head up to cut it back to Hopkins. Hopkins got up, got her head on it, thought it was a great opportunity built.

0: from Kansas City. And that's what you love to see, specifically when you have such a personnel change, right? Every single player we just mentioned, Katie Scott, Ellie Bravo Young, and Haley Hopkins, all three substitutes, right? All three game changers that came in and executed the exact style of play to almost the same degree as scoring the goal as the starters did. So that's exactly what Armas wants to see in an opportunity like today.
1: Really good emergency defending there by Lainey Rouse, and it's going to end up going over the end line for a Chicago corner, but really nicely done there by the rookie. Now Chicago gets across into the box off the restart, chip towards goal, and it's off the top of the net. Chicago nearly found that consolation goal here in the 92nd minute.
0: Yeah, this was a fluky one. It's Caitlin Heinrich of the back line who's able to get all the way up and get a touch. I was watching Lorena on this, and she didn't look alarmed at all. I was feeling alarmed, but she must have read it, and she must have seen it. Obviously, she has a great angle right where she is, where she needs to be, and just kind of watched it float over. But to your point, this clean sheet that they are controlling and maintaining at the moment would be huge, just as huge as the hat trick and the offensive performance. So to watch them finish this game out will be a big win for KC.
1: Yeah, if you're just tuning in, you missed a lot. The current in dominant position, 3-0 here in second half stoppage time, and it was thanks to a hat trick from Temwa Shawinga. Chance for Chicago in the box, but the shot blocked by Sharples. And that was the first hat trick of the year in the NWSL, and also Temwa Shawinga's first three goals of the season. Kansas City, 3-0. About 4 minutes left here in second half stoppage time. There is an injured player down for Chicago. And, you know, we talked at halftime, the shots were pretty even. The stats were pretty even. And now looking at the stats, it's kind of turned into a laugher. It's 3.5 expected goals for Kansas City, 0.4 for Chicago. Shots 17-10 in favor of Kansas City. Shots on goal 8-4 in favor of Kansas City. So the current is really taking these stats that were pretty even at halftime and just completely obliterated Chicago here, especially in the early part of the second half. Duels won was also slightly in favor of Chicago. Now it's 54% Kansas City, 46% for Chicago. When we get back underway, which there is an injury timeout, there'll be about 3 minutes of stoppage time remaining here at the end of the second half. I hope you will join us again here Friday night on the KC Current radio broadcast, 7 p.m. kickoff. Jillian and I will be back with you for pregame coverage starting around 6:45 Friday night. If you don't already have your tickets, get those as well. It's a great month of soccer here in Kansas City. The Current with four home games, including today's game and the summer kickoff series. Get your tickets for the Current's three remaining home games this month, kansascitycurrent.com/tickets.
0: Yeah, this month kind of just sets everybody up for a summer of soccer here in Kansas City, right? It is.
1: Was there something going on this summer?
0: You know, this little tournament I heard is coming to town.
1: Ah, okay.
0: You know, the world's biggest game ever, FIFA World Cup.
1: You know, we're
0: 2026.
1: Media here, so we can say World Cup, right?
0: We can say that.
1: This isn't a commercial. Yeah, that's going to be crazy. And obviously the NWSL shutting down for much of that tournament. Although there is the Challenge Cup in late June that's going to be exciting as well for the Current, facing off against Gotham, who we've gotten a little bit of payback on, but it wouldn't hurt to get a little more. That one, June 26th in Columbus, Ohio. That'll be a fun one.
0: Yeah, interesting to go to Columbus. Obviously, the one of the squads that will be joining NWSL.
1: Ball sent into the box. Ooh. Lorena catches it despite some contact from one of her teammates who's slow to get up. Who was that? I think that might have been Hopkins. Yeah.
0: Both of them a little slow, but both of them up, which is great.
1: Yeah, Lorena kind of grabbing her ribs there. I feel bad. I feel like every game Lorena gets one or two of these big collisions. She's had bad luck with that. Although part of it is she's so tough and goes so aggressively at these balls lobbed into the air.
0: Part of the position, right? You know you're going to be airborne a lot of the game. You know there's going to be these annoying attackers trying to get in your way. But she takes it like a champ, though.
1: About 1 or 2 minutes left here in second half stoppage time. I think the question now is not will the Current win, but will they keep this clean sheet? Chicago driving forward. Centnor all the way back playing defense here.
0: Ooh, some great
1: shot. Yeah. Nicely done. And now a real shot, but pulled well wide of the far post, probably about 10 feet wide.

0: That's just great footwork. Back and forth. Michaela Johnson going to her left, cutting back, leaving Ali Setnor on the left, finding the shot far wide of the post. But, yeah, just some good work from her in the middle of the pitch.
1: Goal kick for Kansas City. Final whistle could come at any moment. Maybe another minute or so if the referee is added on time here with the injury. Ball sailing across midfield. Chicago playing it forward. Could be a foul there against Rouse, and it is. Chicago will have a free kick near midfield, far sideline, in the Currents' defensive half. Now in midfield. Forward, intercepted by Labonte. Hopkins with it for Kansas City. The Current not content to go away. Here's Amelia White. Has a runner on her left. It's Hocking. The ball falls to Hocking. Trying to split a double team. Hocking back to White in the box. Lots of swarming defenders here for Chicago. Hocking's going to win this back, but now playing it back to Labonte towards midfield. Maybe one more chance here for Kansas City. Amelia White trying to pull off Michelle Cooper's move and work around the defender, but nicely done by Chicago defensively. Now they're going to build out of the back here in the dying seconds. Sharples wins it back. It falls to Hopkins. Hopkins with a shot saved by Nair, and Lainey Rouse down on the ground as we're going to get the final whistle here any second. And Rouse looks to have a right leg injury. And she's still down behind the play. Don't know if the referee has seen this or not. There it is, the final whistle. Standing ovation from the crowd here at CPKC Stadium. The training staff comes on to look at Lainey Rouse. Hopefully she's all right.
0: Yeah, I didn't quite see what was going on there, but she certainly, I think she might be cramping.
1: I think you're right.
0: Yeah, listen, Nair over there now being such a good sport and stretching her out. Kind of handing it off to the athletic trainer there. Man, what the character of Alyssa Nair there. She just lost 3-0, and she still went over and tended to the opposing team's player who was in need of a little stretch. That's fantastic sportsmanship out of Alyssa Nair. One of the best to ever do it. And now we get to see Teal Man on the video board celebrating as he should be. What a fantastic day for Kansas City.
1: Is it fair to say this is the Current's most complete performance of the season so far?
0: Yeah, you know, that was going on in my those are the thoughts in my head, that this is actually, they're finishing this out beautifully. No chaotic kind of mess at the end here, where Lorena had to do anything wild. The substitutes and game changers that came in did a really, really nice job. So I agree with you. I think this was the most complete performance that we've seen thus far. And hey, how about that? Doing it at home, which is so fun.
1: How about Temwa Shewinga back in peak Temwa Shewinga form?
0: You gotta love it.
1: The first hat trick in club history, the first hat trick this year in the NWSL. Shewinga gets the game winner in the 23rd minute from Croy Bethune, doubles the Current lead and really ended all suspense in the 47th minute, unassisted. And then just 2 minutes later in the 49th minute, Temwa Shewinga gets the hat trick on a great pass from Michelle Cooper. And she nearly had another goal in the second half.
0: What a
1: performance by Temwa Shewinga. And I think it's fair to say the two-time reigning league MVP is back.
0: Yeah, and how cool is this? She just shared a really cool moment. I just love a jersey swap, so I'm always going to highlight it. But Michelle Alozia walks over to Shewinga, and they have a nice little jersey swap. Of course, Michelle Alozia of the Nigerian national team. Temwa Shewinga representing Malawi. How cool is that? Right here in Kansas City, we get to see that jersey swap and photo op. I love it.
1: Closing thoughts as we wrap things up. Obviously, a great performance. Big win for the Current. They're now working their way up the standings. I think they're in sixth place right now, which is great considering where they were 2 weeks ago.
0: Yeah.
1: Right now in the playoff position, and seems like they could be even better with three of the next four at home here at CPKC Stadium. Any closing thoughts as we wrap things up?
0: Yeah, I thought they got the job done today. You know, you heard me say at halftime, great first 45, but it should be better. They should have had more goals on the board based off of the performance that they put in. And then second half, we saw that happen right away. So fantastic performance from the whole squad front to back. Again, so great to have the reigning Golden Boot MVP, Temwa Shewinga, back in her full form, looking fantastic. But I also think, again, I have to highlight the game changers that came in. No, they didn't put anything on the board, but they certainly were still playing that

high quality, high attacking soccer that Chris Armas wants from his squad. So great opportunity to see it from the starters, from the game changers. And as we get into May, again, six matches in the month of May, you're going to have to use the depth.

0: squad. So, you know, all around fantastic day here at CPKC Stadium. Kansas City is thriving. Got to use this momentum and just continue to propel throughout the month.
1: 3-0 the final score. Kansas City beats the Chicago Stars. Kansas City now the third team in NWSL history to go unbeaten in 20 straight regular season home games. And as Jillian mentioned earlier, the first shutout of the year for Kansas City. The defense rounding into form, the offense rounding into the form. Current starting to look a lot like the team that dominated the NWSL last season, and you love to see it. That'll do it for us here today. Thanks to Brian Truda producing the broadcast back in the Bridge Studios. For Jillian, I'm Dave saying so long. Again, happy Mother's Day to all the moms out there. Current back in action Friday, 7 p.m. against the Houston Dash. Tune in with our pregame coverage starting at 6:45. That'll do it for us here today. Kansas City defeats Chicago 3-0. And you've been listening to Kansas City Current Soccer here on 90.9 The Bridge and the Kansas City Current app.
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1: 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I'm Michael Acheson. Happy Mother's Day to some of you, and you know who you are. Later this hour, The Stairway to Heaven of Skiffle in the show's second 60 minutes features early indie pop. But first, from 1972, it's T-Rex. Here's Baby Strange.
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From 1983, Divinyls with Ring Me Up, they followed fellow Australians INXS. We heard Original Sin, which appears on the album The Swing. This one comes from the proto-punk classic Raw Power. It's Iggy and the Stooges. Here's Gimme Danger.

Psychedelic Furs from 1987, that's All of the Law. The Stairway to Heaven of Skiffle is up next. This is Revival.

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0: This is Revival on 90.9 The Bridge, where we do our music discovery backwards. In England, Lonnie Donegan was the king of skiffle, the folk style that was a gateway to rock and roll for lots of aspiring musicians. George Harrison may or may not have once said, "No Lonnie Donegan, no Beatles." This was the biggest anthem of that moment. From 1954, here's Rock Island Line.
5: Now this is the story about the Rock Island Line. Now the Rock Island Line is a railroad line and it runs down into New Orleans. And just outside of New Orleans is a big toll gate. And all the trains that go through the toll gate, why, you gotta pay the man some money. Unless, of course, they got certain things on board, then they okay and they don't ever have to pay the man nothing. And right now we see a train, she's coming on down the line, and when she get up near to the toll gate, the depot agent shout down to the driver. He want to know what he got on board. So he say, "What you got on board there, boy?" And the driver, he sing right on back down to the depot agent, telling him what he got on board. Got to weigh a single.

You all right then, boy? You don't have to pay me nothing. Just get him on through. So the train goes through the toll gate, and as it goes through, he got up a little bit of steam and a little bit of speed. And when he sees me on the other side of the toll gate, the driver shout back down the line to the man. Of course, you don't get what he say now, going home and going down the Rock Island line.

From the album Car Wheels on a Gravel Road, that's Lucinda Williams and Still I Long for Your Kiss. Before that, from late 1964, The Beatles and What You Were Doing. It features a chiming Rickenbacker 12-string guitar similar to what the Byrds would feature on their debut album, which came out 6 months later. Here's an early one by Bob Marley and the Wailers. This is Do It Twice.

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3: This is Revival, your alternate history of music on 90.9 The Bridge. Electronica from the 1990s in this set, starting with one that appears on Massive Attack's third album titled Mezzanine. Here's Angel.

That's Moby from 1997. It's called I Like to Score. Before that, the Scottish duo Boards of Canada. We heard See Ya Later from their debut EP, released in 1995. This one goes back to 1972 and the album For the Roses. It's Joni Mitchell. Here's You Turn Me On, I'm a Radio.

From Tim Hardin's 1966 debut, that's It'll Never Happen Again. That's it for the first hour of the show. Hip Hop up next. 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I'm Michael Acheson. Some early hip-hop classics in this set. LL Cool J released this one when he was just 17 years old. From 1985, it's I Can't Live Without My Radio.

From Queen Latifah's 1989 debut, that's Wrath of My Madness. It followed one you'll find on Run-DMC's legendary first album. We heard Hollis Crew, Crush Groove 2. Now some classic blues, it's B.B. King and How Blue Can You Get?

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0: 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This set of early indie pop starts with a band from Oxford, England, and in this case, the band and the song have the same name. From 1987, it's Tallulah Gosh with Tallulah Gosh.

from Galaxy 500's 1988 debut, that's Tugboat. It followed one from the Edinburgh band Shop Assistants, We Heard Somewhere in China, released in 1986. Now from 1990, it's World Party. Here's Put the Message in a Box.

0: That one came out 26 years ago yesterday on the album Smile. It's the Jayhawks, and I'm Gonna Make You Love Me. Blue sky ahead. 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
0: This is Revival, your alternate history of music on 90.9 The Bridge. You can hear past episodes of this show on the Bridge app. While you are there, you can support the station by pressing the donate button in the top right corner. This song was first recorded in 1965 by the artist Evie Sands, and a year later by the Hollies. This version was a moderate hit for Linda Ronstadt in 1980. Here's I Can't Let Go.

From his posthumous release, Sketches for My Sweetheart the Drunk, that's Jeff Buckley with Vancouver. Before that, a track that reached number 5 on the country charts in 1986, despite not sounding much like a country song. We heard Roseanne Cash with Hold On. This became the only single by Big Country to top the charts anywhere in the world when it reached number 1 in Ireland in 1986. Here's Look Away.

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1: U2 brings the show to a close with Bullet the Blue Sky. This has been Revival, your alternate history of music on 90.9 The Bridge. I'm Michael Acheson. Thanks to Sarah Bradshaw, Misty Monday, Clarence Dennis, and everyone at The Bridge who works to put this show on the air. I'll be back next Sunday, 10 to noon Central Time. Until then, thanks for being part of our community here at The Bridge.
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0: Brand new music from Casey Musgraves on 90.9 The Bridge, some Dry Spell. Welcome into the 4 o'clock hour out of the 3 o'clock hour, where we heard Revival from Michael Atchison at a different time because of the KC Current game. Happy Mother's Day to you, by the way. If you were new to that show because you normally listen during the afternoon on Sunday, you can always go back and check out past episodes and playlists of Revival at bridge909.org. Still coming up, we're going to hear from Young the Giant. I've got the police on the way, some snail mail. Right now, it's Post-Sex Nachos on the Bridge.
1: 1, 2, 3.

0: Blessing Jolie with Growing Pains on the Bridge. We also heard from Young the Giant before that, and still to come, Snail Mail's Tractor Beam. We've got some music from Beck. We'll hear from Flip Turn and The Police with the classic right after this on the Bridge. It's you!
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0: Lucy Dacus with Planting Tomatoes on 90.9 The Bridge. We also heard from Devin Gilfillian before that, who recently joined us in the Bridge studios. You can listen to that interview at bridge909.org. And still to come, the band Goose out of New England have a brand new single. I'm going to play the track Good to Be. We'll also hear local 909 from right here in Kansas City originally, Greeting Committee, and we'll work our way into the 5 o'clock hour with His Golden Messenger. In the middle of it, that's all coming up here on The Bridge.
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1: 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And Tuesday, the 12th, New Dad. Thursday, the 14th, Women of the Rebellion with Seiko and Carolina Mendoza, plus Julie Bennett-Hume, Gracie Caggiano, and Emma Jo.
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stage out in Philly. That is His Golden Messenger with In the Middle of It. Welcome into the 5 o'clock hour. My name is Sarah, just standing in for Bella today. I've got the latest, one of the newer ones, from King Tuff's brand new album, Moo. It's called Twisted on a Train. 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

90.9 The Bridge. Coming up, Tyler Ballgame, also Reina Tropical, and some Frog Pond. We are going to play you a track that brings us back to their 1996 release, Count to 10, right after.

0: Lorena Tropical and some Frog Pond. We are going to play you a track that brings us back to their 1996 release, Count to 10, right after this on the Bridge.
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0: All I Did Was Dream of You. That's the latest from Biba Doobie featuring the Marias on 90.9 The Bridge. Cold War Kids before that. Coming up, Local 909 from Flair, The Rebel. We're also going to hear from Psychedelic Furs and ASAP Rocky. Coming up in the 6 o'clock hour. Again, Sarah here just standing in for Bella this fine-ish Sunday evening here in Kansas City. It's supposed to warm up this week, just so you know. Definitely going to feel like summer for sure. I'm going to keep the music rolling with Blur right after this on The Bridge. It's you!
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1: 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The Marshall Tucker Band is coming to Knuckleheads Friday, May 15th. 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

Kansas City musicians, played by Kansas City DJs. This is Local 909.

I'm the man. 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
1: 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We love music.

is U2 with Song of the Future. Welcome into the 6 o'clock hour. And happy Sunday to you. Coming up, Green Day. We're going to hear from Aaron Lee Tajdin. He's got a brand new one out. And if you are a fan of Jangle Pop, it's very much worth sticking around for. Also, Rostam, some Youth Lagoon on the way. ASAP Rocky up next with Punk Rocky on the bridge.

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I'm counting sheep but running out. As time ticks by, still I try.

0: There it is, brand new Aaron Lee Tashjian on 90.9. The Bridge from his album Underdog. It's called Lost and Alone. Before that, Brain Stew from Green Day, and coming up still. So Rostam, formerly of Vampire Weekend, has a brand new album. It's called American Stories. I'm going to play you the latest single, Back of a Truck. Also, Brockhoff has a new one. I'll play that for you. And Goldfrapp, going to keep the music rolling with Ooh La La right after this on The Bridge.
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0: 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It's a brand new single from Modest Mouse here on Kansas City's 90.9 The Bridge, from their album An Eraser and a Maze, Picking Dragons' Pockets, the name of that track. Rebel Rebel from David Bowie before that. And still to come, if you haven't heard the latest from Jose Gonzalez, it's a beautiful track called The Perfect Storm. That's coming up in this set. Some Rage Against the Machine on the way. Then as we move our way into the 7 o'clock hour, going to bring you some Cult of Celebrity from Lambrini Girls here on The Bridge.
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